0: Morning clouds give way to partly to mostly sunny skies with highs in the low to mid 80s. We could see some showers and thunderstorms this evening with partly cloudy skies overnight and lows in the low to mid 70s. More sunshine than clouds to end the weekend tomorrow with highs in the mid 80s. Lots of sunshine.
1: Sunday is going to be another nice day to go to the beaches of Cape Cod and the islands. Once morning fog burns off, we're going to see mostly sunny skies with temperatures getting up to about 80 to 85. We'll see a high UV index, so you'll want to put on sunscreen, otherwise you can burn in as little as 30 minutes. The water temperature is going to be between 75 and 80, and we've got a low risk of rip currents. Winds are going to be from the southwest at 10 to 15 knots. We could also see gusts up to 20 knots in the afternoon. We'll also see 2 to 4 foot seas, and the visibility will start off 1 mile or less in morning fog, then it'll increase to 10 miles or better. I'm meteorologist David Morin, MVY Weather.

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Sunday is going to be another nice day to go to the beaches of Cape Cod and the islands. Once morning fog burns off, we're going to see mostly sunny skies with temperatures getting up to about 80 to 85. We'll see a high UV index, so you'll want to put on sunscreen, otherwise you can burn in as little as 30 minutes. The water temperature is going to be between 75 and 80, and we've got a low risk of rip currents. Winds are going to be from the southwest at 10 to 15 knots. We could also see gusts up to 20 knots in the afternoon. We'll also see 2 to 4 foot seas, and the visibility will start off 1 mile or less in morning fog, then it'll increase to 10 miles or better. I'm meteorologist David Morin, MVY Weather.

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0: Morning clouds give way to partly to mostly sunny skies with highs in the low to mid 80s. We could see some showers and thunderstorms this evening with partly cloudy skies overnight and lows in the low to mid 70s. More sunshine than clouds to end the weekend tomorrow with highs in the mid 80s. Lots of sunshine.
1: Sunday is going to be another nice day to go to the beaches of Cape Cod and the islands. Once morning fog burns off, we're going to see mostly sunny skies with temperatures getting up to about 80 to 85. We'll see a high UV index, so you'll want to put on sunscreen, otherwise you can burn in as little as 30 minutes. The water temperature is going to be between 75 and 80, and we've got a low risk of rip currents. Winds are going to be from the southwest at 10 to 15 knots. We could also see gusts up to 20 knots in the afternoon. We'll also see 2 to 4 foot seas, and the visibility will start off 1 mile or less in morning fog, then it'll increase to 10 miles or better. I'm meteorologist David Morin, MVY.

father, somebody to set things right. I'm the one to love, to hold him tight. To discount my love, a serious oversight. Higher power has brought us together, I know. She will keep us together wherever we go. Even if I live 1,000 miles away, my

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1: Sunday is going to be another nice day to go to the beaches of Cape Cod and the islands. Once morning fog burns off, we're going to see mostly sunny skies with temperatures getting up to about 80 to 85. We'll see a high UV index, so you'll want to put on sunscreen. Otherwise, you can burn in as little as 30 minutes. The water temperature is going to be between 75 and 80, and we've got a low risk of rip currents. Winds are going to be from the southwest at 10 to 15 knots. We could also see gusts up to 20 knots in the afternoon. We'll also see 2 to 4 foot seas, and the visibility will start off 1 mile or less in morning fog, then it'll increase to 10 miles or better. I'm meteorologist David Morin, MVY Weather.

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MBY Radio, that was a new one from Margaret Glasby, Michigan, John Mayer with Gravity, Amos Lee, No More Darkness, No More Light, another new one from Ziggy Marley, Racism is a Killer, and we started this hour with All You Need is Love, The Beatles. I'm Alana Saucier, I'm with you for a couple of hours this morning. I have a lot of great music coming up for you, and a lot of great new music as well. Here's the Parkington Sisters, Inside My Head, on MBY Radio.

story short, Dad had nothing left to hide. Spent his whole life serving something that kept him all locked up inside. They thanked him for his service when the army sent him back. He was fighting for his country. They were using him for scraps.

MVY Radio, that was The Lone Bellow with Common Folk, Spirits in the Material World, Police, Delbert McClinton with She's the Same Kind of Crazy as Me, and Inside My Head from the Parkington Sisters. 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Here's Ready, Set, Go from Grace Potter on MVY Radio.

MVY, that was Jim James of My Morning Jacket with Come Again. Van Morrison, Got to Go Where the Love Is. Dream Girl from Dave Matthews Band, and Grace Potter with Ready, Set, Go. If you would like to enhance your MVY radio listening, you can do so by following us on our social medias. 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

MVY, that was the new one from Bedouin, Long Way to Fall, off of the new album Neon Summer Skin. We heard Lyle Lovett with Church, Michael Kiwanuka, The Rest of Me, Rolling Stones, and The Stars, and we started this hour with Tedeschi Trucks Band, Do I Look Worried? I'm Alana Saucier. I'm with you for the next couple of hours this morning. I have a lot of great stuff coming up for you and a lot of great new music as well. Here's Hold On Me, Hamish Anderson on MVY Radio.

Nowhere else that I would rather be. And if I could be anywhere.

0: NBY Radio, that was Beth Orton with the new song Waiting. That's off of her new album, The Ground Above. We heard Nickel Creek, This Side, David Gray, Please Forgive Me, and Hold On Me, Hamish Anderson.
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2: Overnight skies remain partly cloudy and foggy. Temperatures will drop down to between 70 to 75. Then we're mostly sunny on Sunday with fog burning off early in the morning. We'll get up to 80 to 85 for the high. Then for Sunday night, we'll see intervals of clear to partly cloudy skies with temperatures once again dropping down to 70 to 75. Monday, we're then going to be mostly sunny with temperatures getting up to the mid 80s. And we'll see the chance of showers on Tuesday. I'm meteorologist David Morin, MVY Weather.
0: 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Here's Johnny Swim, First Try, on MBY.

MVY, that was the new one from Fantastic Cat, Don't Let Go. That's off of their new album, Cat Out of Hell. Fun fact, they got their name from a random waitress at a New York City bar. The members were trying to come up with a name before their first recording session, asked her for suggestions, and she randomly said, Fantastic Cat. Before that, we heard Laura Marling with Patterns and Martin Sexton with Happy and First Try from Johnny Swim. Let's get back into some more great music here on MVY Radio.

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MBY, that was Brandi Carlile with Life on the Run. That's her new single. We heard Los Lobos, Mossy Moss, Ben Harper, Get It Like You Like It, Lake Street Dive with Bad Self Portraits, and we started this hour with Otis Redding, I've Got Dreams to Remember. I'm Alana Saucier. I'm with you for the next couple of hours this morning. I have a lot of great music coming up for you and a lot of new music as well. Here's Pokey LaFarge, Sister Andre on MBY.

MVY, that was a new one from Phoebe Bridgers called Lost Boys off of her upcoming album, Lost Weekend. We heard Elvis Costello, No Hiding Place, Shamika Copeland and JJ Gray, Mississippi Mud, and we heard Pokey LaFarge, Sister Andre. Speaking of Pokey LaFarge, MVY Radio and Cape Symphony Presents next collaboration is in a new location. 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

NBY Radio, that was the new one from Palmyra called Cheap Beer, Shelby Lynn, Killin' Kind, Mitski, My Love, Mine, All Mine, The Lone Bellow with I Did It For Love, and we started this hour with Beyond Here Lies Nothing, Bob Dylan. I'm Alana Saucier. I'm with you for about 2 more hours this morning before Dave Kish comes in for All That Jazz, but I still have a lot of good stuff coming up for you. Here's Shake Your Hips, Joan Osborne on NBY Radio.

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3: Overnight skies remain partly cloudy and foggy. Temperatures will drop down to between 70 to 75. Then we're mostly sunny on Sunday with fog burning off early in the morning. We'll get up to 80 to 85 for the high. Then for Sunday night, we'll see intervals of clear to partly cloudy skies with temperatures once again dropping down to 70 to 75. Monday, we're then going to be mostly sunny with temperatures getting up to the mid-80s. And we'll see the chance of showers on Tuesday. I'm meteorologist David Morin, MVY Weather.
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MVY, that was Death Cab for Cutie with Stone Over Water. That's off of their brand new album, I Built You a Tower. Fun fact, their name comes from a song called Death Cab for Cutie by Bonzo Dog Doodah Band, which was featured in the Beatles' Magical Mystery Tour. So their very indie-sounding name has a surprisingly 1960s origin. Before that, we heard Joby Riccio with Whiplash, Sweet Pea, Amos Lee, and This Life from Vampire Weekend. Let's get back into some more great music here on MVY Radio.

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MVY, that was Maya DeVitri with All My Faith, Radio Nowhere, Bruce Springsteen, JP Chrissy and The Fair, Your Fairground, Jesse Wells with Won't You Come Out Tonight, and we started this hour with Shadow Captain, Crosby, Stills, and Nash. I'm Alana Saucier. I'm with you for just a few more hours this morning, but I still have a lot of great music for you. Here's February 7 from the Avett Brothers on MVY Radio.

MVY, that was Courtney Marie Andrews' new song, Cons and Clowns, from the new album, Valentine. We heard Dispatch, Break Your Fall, Sharon Jones and the Dap Kings with Tell Me, and the Ava Brothers with February 7. 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You'll get updates on programming. You can see behind-the-scene videos and pictures. Here's some archived concerts and programs, and get news about your favorite MVY artists on both the Cape and Islands. Next up, I have Jackson Brown, Lives in the Balance, on MVY Radio.

MVY, that was Laura Veers with Flying Into Darkness, Jim James of My Morning Jacket, A New Life, Feels Like Rain from Buddy Guy, and Jackson Brown, Lives in the Balance. We have our next Rock and Roll Book Club meeting coming up on September 23rd at 7 p.m. That will be on Zoom, and we'll be discussing Carole King's She Made the Earth Move by Jane Eisner, and that's the first dedicated biography about this important and influential musician. You don't have to have read the book. You can just come for the conversation. And for more information, you can go to mviradio.org/book club. 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

MVY, that was a new one from Milk Carton Kids, A Friend Like You. That's off of their new album, Lost Cause Lover Fool. We heard 10,000 Maniacs, Candy Everybody Wants, Cassius Culpepper, Believe, Mumford & Sons with Chris Stapleton here, and we started this hour with Hold On from Alabama Shakes. I'm Alana Saucier. I'm with you for just this last hour before Dave Kish comes in for All That Jazz, but I still have some great songs for you. Here's the Barr Brothers, Even the Darkness Has Arms on MVY Radio.

MVY Radio, that was Kevin Morby with 100,000 off of his new album, Little Wide Open. Before going solo, he played bass in the indie band Woods and later fronted the Babies. So he's been a part of the indie scene for years now. We heard Norah Jones' What Am I to You, World Party Put the Message in a Box, and the Barr Brothers with Even the Darkness Has Arms. Next up, I have Nobody's Fault But Mine from Robert Cray on MVY Radio.

0: MVY Radio. That was Hawk in the Nest with Baby, Baby, Baby, Baby. Boy Genius, Cool About It. Mark Knopfler, Boom Like That. And Robert Cray, Nobody's Fault But Mine.
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0: I'm Alana Saucier. Thanks so much for hanging out with me this morning, and let's get back into the music on MVY.

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0: And VY Radio, good morning. Welcome to another week's edition of Sunday Morning, All That Jazz. Dave Kish here with you till 10 o'clock with the very best in classic contemporary jazz, vocal jazz, and all things in between. No tributes or memorials today, but focusing on a lot of good new music and recent releases of note, as well as some nice historical treasures with a little bit of a seasonal vibe. Again, we're continuing on in that vein. It is 6:05. Coming up at 7:40 or so, we'll have latest MBY beach and boating forecast to share with you. In the meantime, let's go ahead and take a look at the MVY weather for this morning.
1: We'll start this morning off with patchy fog. Otherwise, the day will bring mostly sunny skies with highs in the mid to upper 70s. A few clouds around during the evening and overnight hours tonight with lows in the upper 60s to low 70s. More sunshine than clouds to start the week tomorrow with highs in the mid 80s. Sunshine to start the day on Tuesday before clouds increase with highs back in the mid 80s. Offshore winds will be southwest at around 10 to 15 knots with gusts up to near 20 knots possible, especially in the afternoon. Seas will be between 2 and 4 feet, and visibility will be between 1 and 3 miles, and patchy fog this morning then improve throughout the day. I'm meteorologist Morgan Bolton, MVY Weather.
0: And currently we are looking at 73 degrees right now in Hyannis. Got about 73 in Falmouth, 73 in Newport, 72 on Nantucket, 73 on Martha's Vineyard. And let's get into the music here. We're going to start today with a little Kenny Wheeler on MVY Radio.

MVY Radio, Sunday morning, all that jazz and music from Kenny Wheeler, the great Canadian trumpet player, one of his classics from the 70s, Dear One. Piece for Five is the piece that we heard from that, one of his great ECM recordings of the 70s. These sessions done in Oslo, July 1977. Kenny leading the group on trumpet with Jan Garabek on tenor and soprano sax, John Abercrombie on the guitar, Dave Holland on bass, Jack Dejanet on drums. One of our favorites from that time period, the late, great Kenny Wheeler. And establishing himself after moving from Canada in the 60s to London and becoming an important part of the jazz scene over there for a number of years before reestablishing himself on the continent and then going on to become an important band leader and a composer in his own right, as well as a key sideman on many sessions, particularly these on Manfred Eicher's ECM record label. Good way to start us off this morning for all that jazz. Dave Kischer with you till 10 o'clock with the very best in classic contemporary jazz, vocal jazz, world jazz, and all things in between. And glad to have you with us. No big tributes or memorials or anything today, but a lot of new music and historical pieces to share with you with some seasonal vibes as well. And a few listener requests, too, for that matter. A number of different things we have going on here. Don't forget to join us every Sunday after Sunday morning and all that jazz for the Vineyard Current at 10 a.m. with your host, Ray Whitaker, introducing you to Islanders and Island Life, the show made possible by Cronix Market, MV Wine and Spirits, and Morning Glory Farm. Then at 10:30 a.m., stick around with Joe Stickles in the Cape Cod Current, featuring interviews focused on news and issues of interest and the importance to the entire Cape Cod Peninsula. 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The Cape Cod Current is made possible by Horsley Witten Group and Mashpee Commons. 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Right after all that jazz, starting at 10 for both of those shows. Taking a look right now at the MVY weather for today. Morning fog, otherwise mostly sunny today with a high of about 88 degrees. Tonight, some clouds. It'll have a low of about 70. Tomorrow, mostly sunny with a high of 85. Tuesday, increasing clouds and a high of 85. And currently 73 degrees right now in Hyannis. About 72 in Falmouth, 72 on Nantucket, about 73 in Newport, and 73 on Martha's Vineyard. Well, let's get back into the music right now with Cecile McLaurin-Salvant, who's going to be performing at the Old Wailing Church in a few days, on the 18th, in fact, as part of the ongoing series Jazz on the Vineyard. And she's going to be playing as part of the program that's happening over there. It's a program to benefit student achievement through opportunity. And you can learn more about that, jazzonthevineyard.org. Should be a really good show. So we're going to hear her take this morning on Sophisticated Lady on MVY Radio.

0: MVY Radio, Sunday morning, all that jazz. Mr. Johnny Hartman from his Tokyo album. Some great sessions done in the 70s in Japan. And The Shadow of Your Smile, a beautiful showcase, not only for the vocals of Johnny Hartman, but also the trumpet player, Tedemasu Hino. Also, Mikio Masuda, Yoshio Ikeda, Motohiko Hino. Recorded in November 1972. The veteran vocalist enjoying some outstanding jazz accompaniment and some of his better recordings from that period before his untimely passing just a few years after that. And someone whose music was featured in the movie Bridges of Madison County many, many years ago. And Clint Eastwood, a booster of his music, and gave him some long overdue recognition at that point. And a lot of his catalog now coming back, excuse me, into print, thankfully, and being rediscovered over the last couple of decades. Johnny Hartman, wonderful big band and veteran crooner. And before that, we had recent music from Cecile McLaurin-Salvant from her new album that just came out on the Nonesuch record label. With Every Breath I Take, we heard her beautiful but brief rendering of the Ellington classic Sophisticated Lady, Cecile there, on vocals with the Metropole Orchestra. She's going to be playing on the Vineyard on the 18th of August in Edgartown at the Old Wailing Church. And she's going to be featured as part of the Jazz on the Vineyard series. And you can learn more about the concert and the cause that they're supporting if you go to their website at jazzonthevineyard.org. And this is Sunday morning, all that jazz. Dave Kisher with you till 10 o'clock with the very best in classic, contemporary jazz, vocal jazz, world jazz, all things in between. Glad to have you with us on a quiet but pleasant Sunday morning. It's still pretty warm out there, so take it easy if you're going outside, running around, and doing things. Coming up in about an hour, we're going to bring you the latest MVY beach and boating forecast. In the meantime, let's go ahead and take a quick look at the MVY weather for this morning.
1: We'll start this morning off with patchy fog. Otherwise, the day will bring mostly sunny skies with highs in the mid to upper 70s. A few clouds around during the evening and overnight hours tonight with lows in the upper 60s to low 70s. More sunshine than clouds to start the week tomorrow with highs in the mid 80s. Sunshine to start the day on Tuesday before clouds increase with highs back in the mid 80s. Offshore winds will be southwest at around 10 to 15 knots with gusts up to near 20 knots possible, especially in the afternoon. Seas will be between 2 and 4 feet and visibility will be between 1 and 3 miles in patchy fog this morning, then improve throughout the day. I'm meteorologist Morgan Bolton, MVY Weather.
0: And currently 74 degrees right now in Falmouth. Got about 73 on Nantucket, 75 in Newport, 74 on Martha's Vineyard, 75 right now in Brewster. 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
2: MVY Radio, Sunday morning, all that jazz. Music from Charles Lloyd and his quartet from the album Lovin', recorded live in San Francisco in July 1967 at the old Fillmore Auditorium. Temple Bells was the piece that we heard today. A wonderful showcase for Charles on the flute with Keith Jarrett on piano, Ron McClure on bass, and Jack Dejanet on drums. A wonderful date from Charles. Good morning music from that album. And we do hope to be featuring his new album that just recently came out earlier this month, very soon. We'll tell you more about that as soon as we can locate a copy of that. James Moody before that, one of his fine dates from the 90s, from 1991, the album just called Honey, very fine version of I Can't Get Started with that. James Moody there on alto sax, Kenny Barron on piano, Todd Coleman on bass with Akiri Tana on drums and percussion, the veteran master and bebop pioneer and great educator and innovator for decades, the late, great James Moody. And up top, recent music from Clark Summers, Wabash is his newest album. And we heard the piece Group Solitude from that album. Clark leading the group there on bass with John Wachowski on alto and tenor sax, Jeff Bradfield on soprano and tenor sax and bass clarinet, Dana Hall on drums and percussion. And this is Sunday morning, all that jazz. Dave Kisher with you playing some seasonal sounds, but mostly just keeping it mellow with some nice historical treasures and squeezing in a lot of new and recent music of special note and throwing in a little bit of listener requests as well here and there throughout the show today. Glad to have you with us as always. And coming up about 7:40, we'll have latest MVY beach and boating forecast. In the meantime, let's go ahead and take a quick look at the MVY weather for this morning.
3: We'll start this morning off with patchy fog. Otherwise, the day will bring mostly sunny skies with highs in the mid to upper 70s. A few clouds around during the evening and overnight hours tonight with lows in the upper 60s to low 70s. More sunshine than clouds to start the week tomorrow with highs in the mid 80s. Sunshine to start the day on Tuesday before clouds increase with highs back in the mid 80s. Offshore winds will be southwest at around 10 to 15 knots with gusts up to near 20 knots possible, especially in the afternoon. Seas will be between 2 and 4 feet and visibility will be between 1 and 3 miles in patchy fog this morning that improved throughout the day. I'm meteorologist Morgan Bolton, MVY Weather.
2: And currently we are looking at 76 degrees right now in Hyannis, about 73 on Nantucket, have about 74 in Newport, 75 on Martha's Vineyard, and 75 in East Falmouth. 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

0: 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Stay cool, Martha's Vineyard. And also, Sail Newport, Rhode Island's public sailing center, working to fulfill its mission to keep sailing thriving on Narragansett Bay. 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
1: 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A great rendering of that classic from Hampton Hawes from the album of the same name, historic date after he got out of prison, and detailed nicely in his classic autobiography, Raise Up Off Me, which is well worth reading. He's here on the piano with Monk Montgomery on bass and Steve Ellington on drums. Special date for the Contemporary label from February 1964, and one of the best from the West Coast jazz piano hero, Hampton Hawes. And before that, recent music from Kylan Cardello. His new album is called Chapter One, his debut album as the leader of the very gifted young composer and pianist, doing a piece called Motherhood. He's leading the group there on piano, Kylan Cardello. Domo Branch on drums and Jonathan Muir Cotton featured there on bass as part of the trio. And this is Sunday morning, All That Jazz. Dave Kish here with you till 10 o'clock. With the very best in classic, contemporary jazz, vocal jazz, world jazz, and all things in between, we are playing some seasonal vibes again for you this morning, as well as sharing some historical treasures, lost sessions from the past, and a lot of new and recent music of special note. Glad to have you with us here, as always, for All That Jazz. 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Bringing you the best in world music from across the globe right into your living room every week. It's a new theme featuring many fantastic artists in the process. Tonight, it's a look at the music of South Africa. That is the Putumayo World Music Hour tonight and every Sunday night, 6 p.m. here on MVY Radio. Taking a look right now at the MVY weather for today. Some morning fog, otherwise mostly sunny with a high today about 88 degrees. Tonight, some clouds and a low of 70. Tomorrow, sunny and high about 85 degrees. Increasing clouds Tuesday, but the high still right around 85 degrees. Currently 76 degrees in Hyannis with about 75 in Falmouth, 76 on Martha's Vineyard, 75 in Newport, and 74 at Sconset right now. Let's get back into the music with recent music here from Chuck Bergeron, wonderful veteran bass player with the late great Kevin Mahogany on vocals doing Duke Ellington's Sound of Love on MVY Radio.

0: MVY Radio, Sunday morning, and all that jazz. That's the wonderful vocals and piano of Kathy Rubico, live at the Christopher Ryder House in the mid-60s in Chatham, a wonderful jazz album called A Musical Evening at the Opera House at the long-gone but still beloved Christopher Ryder House, the wonderful singer and from a very musical family. We want to wish her a very happy 80th birthday, and a great, great vocalist and pianist who worked with so many outstanding musicians in the world of music over many, many decades. And her sister Dori, just one of the many talented musicians and people in her family, and based over in Southern Massachusetts. And we wish to wish everybody a happy birthday and a wonderful celebration with that. This is one of the great holy grails of Cape Cod jazz, a very hard to find record that we acquired a few years ago that features some wonderful musicians, including the great pianist John Salermo on selected cuts. And this was a one-off session led by drummer Thomas Christie and another group of fine people, Theodore Russo, featured on clarinet, Anthony Rando also on piano, organ, and trombone, George Perrone on bass and baritone sax, just to name a few of the great players in this ensemble, many of whom, of course, went on to much bigger and better things, perhaps, throughout their careers. But this, a wonderful time capsule of a very unique time and place in Cape Cod music history. And before that, we had Grady Tate from his album Windmills of My Mind and a beautiful version of Sack Full of Dreams, his 1968 debut album for the Sky record label, showcasing his wonderful singing instead of his usual beloved drumming. Before that, June Christie, her big album Something Cool after leaving the Stan Kenton Band. We heard the title track from that album, Great Capital Sessions done with the legendary Pete Rugullo and his orchestra. These done in Hollywood, back in, recorded in about 1953. And up top, we had some unreleased music that just finally got a release from Chuck Bergeron, his new album called Bass and Face, collection of bass solos and improvisation with some wonderful vocalists. Today we had some sessions that were done with the late great Kevin Mahogany in March of 2005, a very unique version of Duke Ellington's Sound of Love with Kevin there on vocals and Chuck Bergeron, the great veteran bass player, and also featuring Phil Strange on the piano and John Riley on drums. And this is Sunday morning, all that jazz. Dave Kischer with you till 10 o'clock with the very best in classic contemporary jazz, vocal jazz, world jazz, and all things in between. Right now, though, we want to take a look at the MVY Beach and Boating Forecast for this morning.
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3: For those looking to end the weekend on the beaches of the Cape and the Islands today, we'll have patchy fog this morning, followed by mostly sunny skies with highs in the mid to upper 80s. Make sure you pack sunscreen because with a very high UV index, safe sun time is just 15 to 25 minutes. Water temperatures are currently in the mid-70s with a low risk for rip currents. Offshore winds will be southwest at around 10 to 15 knots today with gusts up to near 20 knots possible, especially in the afternoon. Seas will be between 2 and 4 feet and visibility will be between 1 and 3 miles in patchy fog this morning, then improve throughout the day. If you're planning to head out tomorrow as well, there will be mostly sunny skies with highs in the mid-80s. I'm meteorologist Morgan Bolton, MVY Weather.
0: And currently 77 degrees in Hyannis. We have about 76 in Falmouth, 75 on Nantucket, 76 in Newport, and just about 78 right now in Oak Bluffs. So let's get back into the music. I'm next with The Skipper and Mike Clark on MVY Radio.

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1: MVY Radio on Sunday morning, All That Jazz. Mr. Stanley Turrentine, one of his great CTI recordings of the 70s. The Salt Song, a wonderful rendering of that tune, of course, originally recorded by Milton Nascimento, the composer of that tune. Stanley doing a fine version of it. Here from July 1971. He's leading the group on tenor, along with Ron Carter on bass, Billy Cobham and Ayerto on drums, Dom Ramau and Joao Palma also featured on drums and percussion. Richard T. was on keyboards with Eric Gale on guitar, and a large string and horn section with that very special date by request for Stanley Turrentine. Before that, Teddy Edwards, his most beloved tune, Sunset Eyes, another one that we love to play this time of year. Title track is what we heard today. A historic date from the Pacific Jazz record label, a wonderful West Coast tenor player. We showed a nice documentary on his life and music a few months ago. He's leading the group on tenor, also featuring Joe Castro on the piano, Leroy Vinegar on bass, and Billy Higgins featured there on drums from going back to August 1960. And up top, we had recent music from The Skipper and Mike Clark, their new album called Daggerboard. Tranquil Blue is the piece that we heard from that. The Skipper, of course, the great bassist. Henry Franklin with Eric Jacobson on trumpet. Mike Clark was on drums. Greg Howe was on percussion. Matt Clark was on piano. Dave McNabb doing the very distinctive guitar with Dave Ellis on tenor. Babatunde on conga and Mads Tolling on the violin. And this is Sunday morning, All That Jazz. Dave Kischer with you till 10 o'clock, playing some seasonal and related music for you this morning. Some summertime grooves, a lot of new music, and some nice lost treasures from the past as well. Glad to have you with us here on a pleasant but hot Sunday morning. Do be careful and out there if you're going out and about. And remember to keep your sunscreen on, keep yourself hydrated. And if you're a garden person at home, make sure you take a look at all those plants and everything and keep an eye on the beating sun that's going down. Easy to get distracted with all the different things that going on, but make sure you take care of those things. And coming up around 9:40, we'll have latest MVY beach and boating forecast. In the meantime, let's go ahead and take a quick look right now at the MVY weather for this morning.
2: We'll start this morning off with patchy fog. Otherwise, the day will bring mostly sunny skies with highs in the mid to upper 70s. A few clouds around during the evening and overnight hours tonight with lows in the upper 60s to low 70s. More sunshine than clouds to start the week tomorrow with highs in the mid 80s. Sunshine to start the day on Tuesday before clouds increase with highs back in the mid 80s. Offshore winds will be southwest at around 10 to 15 knots with gusts up to near 20 knots possible.

0: possible, especially in the afternoon. Seas will be between 2 and 4 feet, and visibility will be between 1 and 3 miles, and patchy fog this morning that improved throughout the day. I'm meteorologist Morgan Bolton, MVY Weather.
1: And currently, temperature-wise, well, we're looking at 76 degrees in Falmouth, got about 75 on Nantucket, 77 over in Newport, 79 on Martha's Vineyard, and 78 in Barnstable right now. So let's get back into the music with David Janway up next on MVY Radio.

MVY Radio, Sunday morning, and all that jazz. The last great Stan Getz album, just about the last album, period, that he did. Anniversary, wonderful dates done in July 1987, live in Copenhagen. Very special date, I Thought About You. Stan Getz on the tenor with Kenny Barron on piano, Rufus Reed on bass, and Victor Lewis on drums. Another series of recordings called People Time came out around that same time. And also those were sessions that were done with Kenny Barron. Just Stan and Kenny doing duets turned out to be the last albums done by Stan Getz in his lifetime. And wonderful sessions and a wonderful coda to a remarkable life in music. And before that, we had new music from David Janeway and his trio Live at the Blue Llama, and a beautiful rendering of Gary Peacock's classic Gardenia. Some very haunting piano work from David Janeway, leading the group on piano with Robert Hurst on bass, Billy Hart on drums, recorded back in June 2024. And this is Sunday morning, All That Jazz. Dave Kish here with you till 10 o'clock. With the very best in classic contemporary jazz, vocal jazz, world jazz, all things in between. Glad to have you with us here for another week's edition of All That Jazz. And we're keeping it kind of mellow and a seasonal vibe for you this morning with a lot of new music, as well as some nice lost treasures and some seasonal summertime vibes and some listener requests, too, throughout the show today. Glad to have you with us here, as always, for All That Jazz. You know, Woodstove Studios Presents is now a weekly show here on MVY Radio. Every Sunday, join your host, Peter Halperin, as he brings you music and conversations recorded live here on Martha's Vineyard. Peter Halperin's Woodstove Studios is a recording and performance space on his West Tisbury property, where he hosts a monthly show for local artists and a small in-studio audience. Peter is also using his space to have sit-down conversations with these artists where he and the musician listen to their songs and discuss the creative process. You can join Peter every Sunday night, 7 p.m. here on MVY Radio. And tonight it's a look at Eric Johnson, who'll be doing an interview with the great vineyard musician Eric Johnson. Once again, Woodstove Studio Presents tonight, 7 p.m. here on MVY Radio. Taking a look right now at the MVY weather for today. Some morning fog, but mostly sunny today for the Cape and Islands. High of 88 degrees tonight. Some clouds will have a low of 70 degrees tomorrow. Mostly sunny with a high of about 85 degrees. And increasing clouds, but still pretty high Tuesday with a high around 85 degrees. Currently, we have 79 degrees in Hyannis, 75 in Nantucket, 77 in Newport, 79 on Martha's Vineyard, 76 right now in Woods Hole. 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

0: MVY Radio, Sunday morning, all that jazz. Lonnie Hoff, one of her rare dates on her own, away from Sergio Mendes in Brazil 66 and her husband Herb Alpert. Sundown Lady, Ocean Song is what we heard from that, a great A&M gem from about 1974, and one that always seems appropriate for this time of year. Before that, veteran British vocalist Cleveland Watkiss from his album Green Chimneys, The Sea, The Sky, doing some very unique vocal acrobatics on this album. Going back to 1989, Cleveland featured there on the vocals, along with Simon Purcell on the piano. We had Simon Wolfe on bass, Martin France on drums, and some unique vocalese sessions done from Cleveland, The Sea, The Sky. Great singer who also has dabbled in techno and electronic music over the years, but we always wish we could hear a little bit more of him doing straight-up jazz and unique vocalese. Before that, Mesa, the wonderful Brazilian singer, and her famous recording of Urbaquino, Little Boat, written by Roberto Menescal and Ronaldo Boscoli. Some classic bossa nova done probably back around 1964 in Brazil. And up top, we had The New Moon from Douye, Stay With Me, featuring the great George Cables on Ellington's classic Love You Madly, with Douye on vocals, George on the piano, also featuring Sean Conley on bass and Jerome Jennings on drums. And this is Sunday morning, all that jazz. Dave Kisher with you till 10 o'clock, playing some seasonal tunes, summer sounds again. Some listener requests, lost treasures from the past and historic pieces, as well as a lot of new and recent music of special note. Coming up in just about an hour, we'll have the latest MVY beach and boating forecast. In the meantime, let's go ahead and take a look at the MVY weather for this morning here on MVY.
1: Fog this morning will be followed by mostly sunny skies with highs in the mid to upper 80s. This evening and overnight will be clear to partly cloudy with lows in the upper 60s to patchy fog this morning will be followed by mostly sunny skies with highs in the mid to upper 80s. This evening and overnight will be clear to partly cloudy with lows in the upper 60s to low 70s. More sunshine than clouds to start the week tomorrow with highs in the mid 80s. We'll start Tuesday off with sunshine before clouds increase with highs back in the mid 80s. Partly to mostly sunny for the day on Wednesday with highs in the low to mid 80s. I'm meteorologist Morgan Bolton, MVY Weather.
0: And currently we are looking at 79 degrees right now in Hyannis. We got about 76 in Falmouth, 78 in Newport, about 80 on Martha's Vineyard, and 75 right now, low temperature over on Nantucket at Seaside. So let's get back into the music right now with Joe Syrian and his Motor City Octet, and this is their take on Norwegian Wood on MVY Radio.

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2: MVY Radio, Sunday morning, all that jazz. And music from Lonnie Liston Smith from a collection of his Flying Dutchman sessions from the 70s called Golden Dreams. And we heard a piece from that called Sunbeams, featuring Lonnie there on piano and electric keyboards, Brother Donald Smith on the flute, Dave Hubbard on soprano, Al Anderson on bass, Willie Fletcher on drums, Leopoldo Fleming on conga, and Guillerme Franco featured there on percussion with Lonnie. Before that, Bobby Hutcherson, one of his first important albums as a leader, already a groundbreaking visionary at such a young age on the Dialogue album. Kata is the piece that we heard from that, written by the great pianist Andrew Hill. Pretty historic date from the Blue Note archives, from April 1965. Bobby leading the group on vibes with Freddie Hubbard on trumpet, Sam Rivers on tenor and soprano sax, Andrew Hill on piano, Richard Davis on bass, Joe Chambers on drums. Emil Richards before that by request, and want to send that out to some of his relatives this morning. And thanks for listening in. We had his New Time Element from 1967 and the wonderful West Coast composer, bandleader, arranger, percussionist extraordinary, Emil Richards. And we heard a piece from that called Ice Cream Sundae, which only seems also appropriate for these days. And we'll try to sneak in another one in a little while from him this morning. A member of the Wrecking Crew and a key session player on many great West Coast sessions, as well as a lot of film and TV work. Up top, Joe Sirian and his Motor City Jazz Octet from their new album, A Blue Time, their very fine version of Norwegian Wood. Joe leading the group on drums with Adam Birnbaum on the piano, Paul Ballenbach on guitar, Lauren Cohen on bass, also featuring Carl Moraghi on alto and baritone sax, also featuring Tim Rees on tenor sax as well, and Nick Marchione featured there on trumpet, Doug Beavers featured there on trombone. And this is Sunday morning, all that jazz. Dave Kischer with you for about another hour or so with the very best in classic contemporary jazz, vocal jazz, world jazz, and all things in between. Glad to have you with us here as we continue playing some more seasonal and summertime sounds throughout the show today. And at 9:04, let's go ahead and take a quick look at the MVY weather for this morning.
3: We'll start this morning off with patchy fog. Otherwise, the day will bring mostly sunny skies with highs in the mid to upper 70s. A few clouds around during the evening and overnight hours tonight with lows in the upper 60s to low 70s. More sunshine than clouds to start the week tomorrow with highs in the mid 80s. Sunshine to start the day on Tuesday before clouds increase with highs back in the mid 80s. Offshore winds will be southwest at around 10 to 15 knots with gusts up to near 20 knots possible, especially in the afternoon. Seas will be between 2 and 4 feet and visibility will be between 1 and 3 miles, and patchy fog this morning then improved throughout the day. I'm meteorologist Morgan Bolton, MVY Weather.
2: And currently, well, we are looking at 81 degrees right now in Hyannis, about 77 in Falmouth, 77 on Nantucket.

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MVY Radio, Sunday morning, all that jazz. Cannonball Adderley and a large ensemble conducted by Oliver Nelson. The album called Domination, the tune we heard called Mystified, a.k.a. Angel Face, written by Joe Zawinul very early in his career. Really wonderful big band date from Cannonball, leading the group on alto sax, along with Nat Adderley on cornet and trumpet. And also featuring the orchestra, including Jimmy Maxwell, Jimmy Nottingham, Clark Terry, Snooky Young on trumpets. Jimmy Cleveland, Willie Dennis, J.J. Johnson on trombones, Tony Studd on the bass trombone, Don Butterfield on tuba, Marshall Royal, Phil Woods on alto sax, Bud Johnson on tenor, Bob Ashton on tenor and bass clarinet, Danny Bank on baritone and bass clarinet, Joe Zawinul was on piano with Richard Davis on bass, and Grady Tate on drums. April 1965 for these wonderful dates from Cannonball Adderley. Before that, a forgotten gem, but a wonderful one from Phil Woods from the 70s, and the album called The New Phil Woods Album, and we heard The Sun Suite, the whole bit, from Phil and his group. Wonderful date. Phil leading the group on alto with Steve Gilmore on bass, Bill Goodwin on drums, also featuring Mark Melillo on keyboards, Burt Collins on the brass, David Taylor, Jimmy Buffington, Joe Shepley, John Faddis also on brass, Michael Gibson, Peter Gordon on brass, Randy Brecker, Tom Malone, Wayne Andre, Tony Price also featured there with Ralph McDonald on percussion with Phil. As we continue our little summertime tunes here this morning on All That Jazz, Dave Kish, here with you for about another 40 minutes or so with the very best in classic contemporary jazz, vocal jazz, world jazz, and all things in between. Playing a lot of new music and some historical treasures and some requests, too, throughout the show today, as well as some seasonal summertime vibes for you. Coming up in just about another 20 minutes or so, we'll have latest MVY beach and boating forecast. In the meantime, let's go ahead and take a look at the MVY weather for this morning. Today, we'll have some morning fog, but otherwise mostly sunny with a high of 88 degrees today. Tonight, we'll have a little bit of clouds. We'll have a low of about 70. Tomorrow, mostly sunny with a high of 85. Tuesday, increasing clouds, but a high still right around 85. Sadly, no real rain for the plants and gardens in the near future, it seems. We do have 81 degrees in Hyannis right now, 78 in Falmouth, 77 on Nantucket, 80 in Newport, 82 right now on Martha's Vineyard. 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

0: MVY Radio, Sunday morning, all that jazz, the great Leon Thomas. And a tune, of course, written by and performed with originally Santana, and Leon doing a nice job on his Full Circle album from 1973, just in time to see the sun. Leon on vocal and percussion with Richard Davis on the bass, Lloyd Davis on guitar, and Joe Beck, also on electric guitar, Jimmy Owens on trumpet, Pee Wee Ellis on the soprano sax, Sonny Morgan on percussion, Bernard Pretty Purdy on drums. And before that, we heard from Jana Narsipur from her latest album of remakes of classic songs from the 70s and 80s. And we heard a very fine version, Joe Jackson's classic, You Can't Get What You Want, featuring Jana on vocals with Nicky Adams on piano, Marco Panacicia on bass, Joe Abba on drums and percussion, also featuring Wayne Tucker on trumpet, Sean Noel on the tenor, Alex June on trombone. And we had Mario Biondi before that from his 2013 album Sun, and a great rendering of Boss Gas classic Lowdown, featuring Chaka Khan there helping him out on the vocals, and the great British jazz ensemble Incognito providing backup with our favorite Italian singer, Mr. Mario Biondi. And we had Jana Narsipur before that for a brief moment before the CD player decided to act up a little bit here. We apologize for that. And we did get to hear a good part of her remake of Swing Out Sisters' classic Breakout from her latest album. And this is Sunday Morning, All That Jazz. Dave Kish here with you for about another 20 minutes or so. Right now, we want to take a look at the MVY Beach and Boating Forecast for this morning.
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3: Here's the MVY Beach and Boating Forecast for the beaches of Southern Rhode Island. It's going to be a nice day to go to the beach, as we expect mostly sunny skies. Temperatures are going to get up to the mid-80s. We'll see a very high UV index from all the sunshine, so you'll definitely want to put on sunscreen, otherwise you can burn in as little as 15 to 25 minutes. The water temperature is going to be in the mid-70s, and we'll see a low risk of rip currents. Winds are going to be from the southwest at 10 to 15 knots. We're also going to see gusts up to 20 knots in the afternoon. Seas are going to be between 2 to 3 feet, and the visibility is going to be 10 miles or better. I'm meteorologist David Morin, MVY Weather.
0: Right now, we're looking at 82 degrees in Hyannis, about 78 in Falmouth, 79 in Nantucket, 81 in Newport, about 81 right now in Vineyard Haven. Let's get back into the music with Butcher Brown up next on MVY Radio.

MVY Radio, Sunday morning, all that jazz by request. Norman Conner's Romantic Journey, one of his great Buddha sessions going back to 1976, showcasing his incredible drumming. And before that, Butcher Brown from their most recent album, Letters from the Atlantic, and a piece called Ibiza from them. And that's going to do it for me, Dave Kish, for All That Jazz. I'll be back bright and early next Sunday with more jazzy sounds to send your way. Stick around. Ray is up next at 10 o'clock with the Vineyard Current. And just enjoy that. And also the Vineyard Current is followed by the Cape Cod Current at 10:30 with Joe Stickles. So those shows coming right up after All That Jazz. We hope you have a great rest of your Sunday and a wonderful week ahead. Remember to take care of yourself and each other and stay safe out there on the streets and the sidewalks and everywhere. And stay cool and hydrated and all those good things. And definitely keep an eye out and keep an eye on each other as best as you can. We have a request for Emil Richards for his family visiting for a few days. We're going to play another gem from his new Sound Element collection, actually new Time Element from 1967, and a tune written by Dave McKay called Blues for Hari. And we'll see you next time on MVY Radio.

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3: Welcome to this week's Vineyard Current. I'm Ray Whitaker. Today, the general manager of the Martha's Vineyard Camp Meeting Association, Kim Riley, tells us about not only this coming Saturday's benefit concert at the Tabernacle, but the considerations needed to put on such a show. We'll also hear from Lou Wolf of Navigator Homes of Martha's Vineyard, and we continue our month-long commemoration of the Cottagers. But before all that, the reporters from the Vineyard Gazette.
4: Hello, everyone. Starting today with a tragic story. Kevin Foster died at Long Point Beach when he went out into the water trying to save his sons and some other swimmers who were caught in a riptide. Ethan Gender checked in with some EMTs and people who were on the beach at that day, and here he is with the story. Ethan?
5: Hi there, Bill. So this all unfolded on the afternoon of Friday, July 31st. It was a very windy day, very strong riptides and currents from talking to folks who were at the beach. One person I talked to had said they stopped going in the beach at the middle of the day just because the waves were getting too strong. Riptides happen often along the South Shore, but people said they seemed extra strong that day.
4: That's especially tricky out on Long Point. There's not lifeguards. Eyewitnesses said when the swimmers were struggling in the riptide, Kevin got up and leaped into the water to try to help them.
5: Yeah, there's, it was, I believe, four people had got pulled out, two of which were Mr. Foster's sons. They got pulled out. People on the beach immediately leapt into action out there. Several people went out to try and help them. When the people I talked to, both EMTs and people who were witnesses on the beach, they said they kept getting pulled back. There were a lot of concerns about the rescue efforts. This took a long time for this. They weren't like close to shore. The four other people did get back safely, but Mr. Foster was at one point probably about 150 yards out. You know, the response came from all over. Like you said, Long Point is not staffed with lifeguards. Rangers from the trustees, which own the beach, they went out there. Lifeguards from over at South Beach in Edgartown ATV'd over about 5 miles. But it's basically as remote as you can get for a beach on the island, which contributed, I think, to some of the rescue efforts here.
4: Mr. Foster and his family, they're from Cambridge, but regular visitors to the vineyard and really just a beloved man in this community.
5: Yeah, Marjorie Decker, state rep for Cambridge, came out and spoke a lot about Kevin. She and his wife were very close, and he became part of the family. He was on the Community Preservation Committee up in Cambridge, and he worked for affordable housing and to try and strengthen the community. So a lot of people were pretty heartbroken about this. Raised questions about, you know, should we have lifeguards down there? Should we not? And this is all, I would assume, things that people start thinking about in the weeks ahead.
4: All right. Thanks, Ethan. And a GoFundMe donation campaign that started quickly surpassed over $100,000. Our hearts go out to the Foster family and all of Kevin's friends and neighbors.
5: Yeah. Thanks. And even as of Thursday, it's past $200,000 at this point.
4: Oh, my gosh. Okay. All right. Thanks, Ethan.
5: Thank you, Bill.
4: Shifting now to a story by Emma Kilbride. Earlier this summer, the Gazette got a call from one Robert Boggs, who was a longtime seasonal vineyarder, and he was also a 12-year-old boy aboard the Andrea Doria when it crashed and sunk on July 26, 1956, 70 years ago this summer. He called because he wanted to tell his story on this historic anniversary. And Emma Kilbride got to talk to Mr. Boggs at length about his experience. Emma?
6: Yeah, it was 70 years ago, but Robert and I had a really incredible conversation a couple of weeks ago about just how much he remembers, and you're right, as it turns out, it is quite a lot.
4: Yeah, and it is a wreck not far from Martha's Vineyard. It's still at the bottom of the sea. So what happened that day, and what caused everything?
6: So To make a long story short, the Stockholm, which was a Swedish sea liner, crashed into the side of the Andrea Doria.

0: Austria, which was an Italian vessel that was headed for New York. This was due to many factors, a mixture of human error and probably weather conditions. So Robert and his family, they were a vineyard family at the time. They had a house in Westchop, and all four of them survived. And Robert is luckily still with us, and he told me the story of being a little boy in the cabin asleep when all of this happened, and he had tonsillitis, and he was on really strong medication, and his father needed to wake him up and get him to safety.
1: Yeah, reading the story, it really reads like an excerpt out of the Titanic. I mean, they're really sort of the band is playing, and then suddenly it's like, oh my gosh, we gotta jump on the lifeboats.
0: I mean, there are so many details of this story that feel like they're made up, but they're not. I trust that Robert is telling the truth.
1: Yes, of course. And now his mother sort of never wanted to go back to the ocean, but Robert didn't seem to have a problem after this, right?
0: No, what he told me, and this was surprising, but he said that he really saw it as an adventure. He was 12 and he was very excited, and there was a lot of activity, and he did go on boats again after that.
1: And an interesting detail, their car was on board, correct?
0: Yes, yeah. They had been vacationing in Europe and they brought the family car, which was a bright red Buick that Robert told me he just hated. And they were driving it around Germany and then loaded it on the Andrea Doria to come home. And then obviously it went down with the ship, which Robert said he was not that upset about.
1: Interesting that a 12-year-old would hate some cool red Buick, but who knows? And interesting, like throughout his life, he mentioned sort of different random occurrences where he'd meet another survivor.
0: Yeah, so there was a man aboard the ship who wrote for Elvis. He was a part of a very famous songwriting duo, and they met up for lunch a few years after it happened. And then the maitre d', the restaurant that they were at, also happened to have a father who was a survivor of the Andrea Doria wreck. So I guess it really is a small world.
1: Yeah, and it really is a bit of Martha's Vineyard lore, this really impressive ship that sank nearby. So thanks for checking in with Robert about it.
0: It was my pleasure.
1: All right, thanks, Emma. Well, this week, the big news is the agricultural fair is starting on Thursday, August 13th. Yes, that is 1 week early this year, so get ready and put it on your calendar. Thanks, everyone. Be safe out there.
2: 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Kim Riley has a unique and, quite frankly, a fairly challenging job. She is the general manager of the Martha's Vineyard Camp Meeting Association. And if you're a local, you know that better as the area surrounding the tabernacle. And if you've noticed, and really, how could you not, this summer has brought a seriously impressive lineup to the tabernacle stage. Bruce Hornsby was there this past week. Ziggy Marley a few weeks before that, and coming up this Saturday, it's the Wallflowers. Kim has the massive responsibility of making sure that these performances not only go off well, but are appropriate, everything runs smoothly, and ensures that the neighborhood immediately surrounding the tabernacle does not turn into some swig fest or get rowdy in any way.
3: Yeah, it's a big job. There's a lot of moving parts.
2: So tell me about that.
3: So the Martha's Vineyard Camp Meeting Association is a nonprofit organization that's responsible for protecting and preserving the grounds and buildings of the what you know as the gingerbread cottages and the tabernacle, 30 acres that are a national historic landmark. In addition to that responsibility, we also host a number of events that are open to the public. Some are rentals of the tabernacle, and some we host throughout the summer.
2: See, that is another question that I have, because I know that you're a nonprofit, obviously. Mm-hmm. For example, the Wallflowers, mm-hmm. You know, big band, Yep. You know, you got Bruce Hornsby coming as well. Yep. So how does that work?
3: So there's a couple of different things. So the Bruce Hornsby and the Indigo Girls, and we just hosted
2: Ziggy Marley
3: concert were all produced by someone who's renting the Tabernacle. So they do all of the arranging with the artists, and we provide the venue. So they're essentially renting the venue. And that's the MV concert series. I believe they also had some concerts at the Wailing Church as well. The Wallflowers is the third in our annual Tabernacle Live benefit concert series. So we've had an annual concert for 3 years. 2 years ago, it was Jewel. Last year, it was Sarah Bareilles. And this year, it's the Wallflowers. That's a benefit specifically to support the MVCMA, our organization's work to preserve and protect the grounds and to offer religious and secular programming throughout the summer.
2: So what will the percentage be that the actual, you know, your organization will actually take in?
3: From the Wallflowers? 100%.
2: Really?
3: Yes.
2: Wow.
3: We are fortunate to have an angel donor who provides this wonderful benefit to us each year. So
2: there has to be one angel donor with just about every notable 501c3. MBY definitely has one for sure, too. That sure. I know.
3: Yeah, that's a development effort that most nonprofits have to achieve. There's usually, you're right, that's sort of a normal thing for you to have some angel or major donors to make sure that the work of the nonprofits work, it gets done.
2: I'm amazed by people like that. I mean, they have just amazing resources at their disposal. And just because they wanna, they'll say, you know what, I'm going to get the Wallflowers for you. I'm going to get this guy. That's fantastic.
3: It's an amazing thing. I truly am amazed at the generosity of folks, especially on the island since I've gotten here. You know, we have walking tours twice a week that are completely run by volunteers at this time, and they donate all the proceeds to us. It's just people that love where we are and love the island and love the campground, which is lovingly called, and want to give back.
2: It is funny because people can be, how can I say this, lovingly territorial over the Tabernacle. Because I used to drive a little tour van, mm-hmm. and they were very particular about when they came in and when they didn't. Now, these weren't buses. They were nice-looking vans, but even still, mm-hmm. you know, be respectful because it's a quiet place.
3: Absolutely. And, you know, the cottage owners, they're privately owned,
2: yeah.
3: are well aware that it's a tourist destination. Mm-hmm. We do have, as I said, our own tours, and tour buses and vans are allowed outside of the busy July and August season with a permit to come on the grounds and bring their tours and visit our museum to learn more about the history of the campground.
2: It's also big because the cottage's 70th anniversary, too. So they're right there on the premises, too.
3: Yeah.
2: I want to know a little bit more about your journey to get here.
3: Well, I have been visiting the island for more than 15 years because one of my friends owns one of those cottages at the MVCMA. So I've been coming here as a tourist, you know, girls' weekends and whatnot, for a long time. And I have had a long history of working for nonprofits in the tourism sector, and most recently I ran a nonprofit professional theater. And so I have experience in, you know, marketing and development, being on stage and introducing things, all of those operational accounting, all of those things that you need to know to be an executive director in a nonprofit. There are some unique aspects to running a nonprofit. So my friend who lives here was aware that there was a job opening doing basically what I do here at the campground. And I applied just a jump. It was complete leap. Knowing that I love it here. And as I said, I went through the process and was offered the job. And I've been in the position for just over a year now, having started May of last year. So I'm now lived through one full summer of the busy events season. And so hopefully a little less stressed this year with the craziness that happens all summer with just the cadence of events throughout July and August.
2: Well, judging from the way you walked up, you seem pretty relaxed to me.
3: Thank you.
2: Well, if you're faking it, you're doing a really good job.
3: Well, that's the theater background.
2: Yeah, there you go. But also, I mean, I don't think that I've ever seen a more incredible lineup at the Tabernacle, ever.
3: Yeah, it's a combination of things. Our partnership with the MV Concert Series to bring those big concert events plus ours. So it's a sort of a coincidence, but we've been working toward it.
2: Right.
3: As far as the number of events. Or is it, you know, people embrace the fact that there are events throughout the summer, not every single day, but many days of the week, many open for free to the public. So, you know, it's sort of what you get if you're a cottage owner, and what we hope to provide and welcome people to experience if they're visiting.
2: Well, the acts that are there are appropriate. I mean, there's nothing, right. You know, you don't have like a thrash metal band, because that would that wouldn't work.
3: Exactly. And that's exactly right.
2: So let me ask you, if you can answer this, how about this angel donor? Is he or she pleased with how things are going thus far?
3: I think so.
2: Yeah.
3: Yes. And evidenced by continuing to support for a third year. So I'm hoping that this concert does well. And he or she will be pleased with the results.
2: Yeah, I'm sure. In addition to all the big things that we're talking about, what else goes on there?
3: Well, there's like I said, in July and August, there are always weekly events that are offered at the Tabernacle. Every Sunday, of course, worship services at 9:30. Every Wednesday, we have Community Sings, been happening for decades. It's Wednesdays at 7:30 p.m. with local island musician Sean McMahon taking the lead. So that's a really fun thing for families.
2: Of course.
3: Friday nights we have a Sunset Concert Series just outside of the Tabernacle. So people bring their picnics and drinks and chairs and sit out and listen to bands out at the in front of the entrance of the Tabernacle out on the lawn, which is really a lot of fun. Like I said, we have campground walking tours that are offered Tuesdays and Thursdays every week at 11 a.m. So that's available to the public. And then, of course, all the special events we've been talking about with concerts and, you know, certain rentals that are open to the public and some that are ticketed events like the Wallflowers, for instance. So a lot going on. And August is really the busiest of all the months as far as the number of events that we're hosting.
2: Well, I've lived here full time, close to 30 years. And, you know, especially now, it's August, there's pandemonium on Circuit Avenue and surrounding everywhere. And you can walk maybe, 50 yards away from Circuit Avenue, and it's quiet.
3: Yes.
2: Right there. It's a beautiful little respite from the mayhem, for sure, walking into the Tabernacle area.
3: Yeah, and people turn the corner, and exactly, your blood pressure gets lower.
2: Yeah.
3: It's an amazing thing, you know, amongst all the trees, and I'm sure that's what they experienced when they first started going there for the religious camp meetings way back in the 1800s. And still today, it's our job to maintain that whole feeling that you get when you step off of Circuit Ave.
2: Stepping back in time. Really.
3: Exactly.
2: Yeah.
3: Yeah.
2: This coming Saturday's Wallflower Show is the annual benefit concert to support the Martha's Vineyard Camp Meeting Association and all its efforts to continue to offer us inspiring and fun religious, cultural, and community programs, as well as preserve and protect the grounds and structures of the surrounding area. And honestly, all you have to do is be walking down Circuit Avenue, like now. Be right there in the midst of all the pandemonium and walk for no more than 60 seconds until you hit the campgrounds. And the solemn tone of the area is all you need to experience to understand just how special it is. For tickets to the Wallflower Show, go to mvcma.org/tabernacle. Go to the events page and have at it. And I will include that link in the notes section of this segment in the mvyradio.org archives.

0: I think it's safe to say, especially if you've lived on the vineyard for more than 20 or 30 years or more, that the island has changed considerably. It's still beautiful and peaceful. Well, it can be peaceful. It's August after all, so let's take that into consideration. But there's still a lot of building happening around the island, some of which I think we can all agree is an overcompensation. Mm-hmm. But this segment focuses on something that is not only necessary, but compassionate, utilitarian, and inspirational. I'm talking about Navigator Homes of Martha's Vineyard. And I know you've driven past it on Edgartown Vineyard Haven Road. When Windermere closed, it left a void. But this new facility ensures that island seniors will continue to receive compassionate, person-centered care. But at the risk of getting ahead of myself, let's hear from someone who is intimately familiar with the whole project. That being the board president of Navigator Homes of Martha's Vineyard, Lou Wolf. I liked your quote in the Gazette from June, when I think there was the official ribbon cutting, when you said, you know what, we make plans to take care of our kids, but we never really think about what happens on the back end of life.
1: Yeah, no, absolutely. I think, you know, a lot of people do think about what happens in the back end of life with their parents and everything. But I have learned over time that, you know, people, I have children, I have grandchildren now. People want nothing but the very best for their kids. But oftentimes people with their parents, like, good enough is good enough. And we try very hard to, when I was at Hebrew Senior Life and now, in my work with Navigator, try to really impress upon people that on the back end, we should be thinking just as much about finding the very best, and our elders deserve that and they warrant it, and we need to have a higher standard.
0: For sure. Because more than anything else, they want to hold on to their independence for as long as possible and their dignity. Yeah. And it sounds to me like the model for Navigator Homes, basically it's serving as a model for other centers like it around the state to give them their autonomy to a degree, but also have to make sure that all their needs are taken care of at the same time. And do you also have, did I read correctly, that there's actual housing for employees of Navigator Homes on that campus?
1: There is housing on that campus, both for employees of Navigator Homes and for Martha's Vineyard Hospital.
0: Wow. This took everything into consideration.
1: You know, employment nowadays in healthcare is challenging to find people. And, you know, back in the day, women who were highly capable, nursing was one of the really highest professions that they could aspire to. These days, all those smart women who are becoming nurses are becoming investment bankers and lawyers, and, you know, the sky's the limit. So, and men have not evolved as much as one would hope into nursing. So it is really challenging these days to hire young nurses, and the number of nurses that are retiring because, you know, they are my age and they are your age. They are retiring, and it's so expensive to live on the island. It was really critical to build this housing to facilitate getting good staff.
0: So whose idea, who conceived of Navigator Homes? Is there one particular person, or was there a committee of sorts, or was this like something that evolved over the years?
1: It was really, you know, I was the CEO of Hebrew Senior Life from 2009 to 2024. And in the like 2016, 17, 18, in that time period, we were contacted by a woman named Renee Lohman, who was the initial kind of force behind this. She tragically passed away, I think it was before COVID. And there was a group of islanders, Patty Moore, Polly yes. Brown, mm-hmm. Melinda Loberg, Cynthia Hubbard, who really were the people who were the force behind this in that kind of late 2018-19 period. And I met those folks. I was incredibly inspired by their commitment. And the project, the fact that Windermere was a very old skilled nursing facility that was in no way respectful to the people who lived there, just the environment. So it really was those four women, along with Denise Schapese, who was the president of the hospital at the time,
0: Right.
1: who really were the force behind this idea so that Windermere could close and have a new, much more respectful skilled nursing facility, but also because of the population out of the Vineyard had grown so much because of COVID and all, that
0: Yeah.
1: the hospital really wanted to use that space for more outpatient services. So that was really the beginning of the project. And it takes a while to get all this done and planned and financed and the bureaucracy of the state and all.
0: I think there was one patient, there's probably several patients who can speak who fit what I'm about to say. They were not thriving at Windermere. But now that they're over here at Navigator Homes, they're seeing a very discernible difference in their whole demeanor. They seem to be more alive. They seem to be more engaged. They feel like they can live.
1: I mean, that is absolutely the goal. And when you're and there's a lot you can do, obviously, with care and the orientation of the workers to really have them understand that our desire is for these residents to have be respected and to kind of coach them up to be as active and all as they can be. But them being in a facility that is this beautiful really does add a lot of spark to their life, and they have a greater desire to thrive because they enjoy where they're living. It's wonderful when you live in a facility that's very old. You kind of feel like this is where I've been relegated, just to kind of, pass the time and end of my life. And we tell our staff and all, when people come, the goal is to show them that this is a new phase of life, and that we really can give them a lot of activities and everything and stimulate them intellectually. It's really a mindset for the staff, but the beautiful facility makes that so much easier.
0: That's wonderful. Because the paradigm has shifted a lot in terms of just the way we think about elders. Because the outside and the frame might look a little weathered, but inside, as you and I are getting older, we know we still feel like, hey, you know what? I feel
1: Right.
0: 25. I can't necessarily do what I used to do when I was 25, but you still have that mindset of being somewhat youthful. I can do certain things. I can still do. I still have
1: Absolutely.
0: purpose.
1: Absolutely. No, absolutely. And the more you can encourage that and tell seniors that, yes, that is the way you should feel, and that
0: Yeah.
1: it's all true. It's like, okay, all right, I'm reinforced. Just like the Red Sox, they feel like they can win, and that's all they do is win. It's a mindset. It is. I don't
0: Yeah.
1: know if you're a fan, but maybe the other night they came from behind five times because they actually believe that they are going to win every game. And that's the same type of mentality you can instill in seniors, that the expectation is you are going to get up, you are going to do, you are going to have a busy day, you are going to continue to contribute to society. So it's a very fulfilling profession to have been in for the last 16 years.
0: Norman Vincent Peale must be very pleased because it sounds like it's all about the power of positive thinking over at Navigator Homes, it sounds like.
1: It is. No, very
0: Yeah.
1: much so. It is.
0: That's Lou Wolfe of Navigator Homes of Martha's Vineyard. And as he told the Gazette earlier this summer, older adults deserve the exact same standard of excellent care that we demand for our kids. And if you're looking for a place where your loved one can truly thrive, look into Navigator Homes. It might just be what your family needs. Go to navigatorhomesmv.org for more information.
1: It takes a village to get this kind of thing done. And there's been so much community support and through philanthropy. The hospital has been great. One of the things that attracted me to this, I'm not an islander. We have a home in Hyannis, very close to the ferry, so we come to the island often. But the passion of the founding women, Denise Trapezi, the hospital board, there were so many people that made this happen. It's a great feeling. It's a real community effort. So I think to the extent that, you write about this, talk about it, recognizing how much the community is behind this and how it never would have happened without that kind of community support, is something that I would want the community to know how much we appreciate that.
0: Throughout the month of August, MBY Radio is commemorating the 70th anniversary of the Cottagers with a chronology series of how they came to be and all the good they've done. Today, it's another defining chapter in their story. By the late 1960s, the living rooms and porches where the Cottagers typically gathered had become too small. The organization and its vision had outgrown its beginnings. They needed an adequate home for their growing work. In 1968, under the leadership of President Maggie Alston, they purchased the historic building at 57 Pequot Avenue, right in the heart of Oak Bluffs. The building had already lived many lives. It served as the town hall, the town jail, and the fire station. And later, it became home to YMCA programs, art classes, and a gathering place where island youth could socialize. With just unwavering faith in the Cottagers' mission, it was Maggie Alston and Olivia Steele who personally signed a $5,000 mortgage to make the purchase possible. Renamed Cottagers' Corner, the building marked a new chapter for the organization. Today, the building proudly holds a place on the Martha's Vineyard African American Heritage Trail, standing both as a symbol of the island's rich history and a welcoming hub for community, culture, service, and opportunity. The story continues. Join us every Sunday morning during the Vineyard Current, during the month of August, as we celebrate the history of the Cottagers.

0: And there it is. This week's Vineyard Current. Thanks to Kim Riley of the Martha's Vineyard Camp Meeting Association, from Navigator Homes of Martha's Vineyard, Lou Wolf, and, of course, to the cottagers for sharing their history with us for the month of August. Also, thanks to the crew from the Vineyard Gazette. And to remind you that all episodes of the Vineyard Current, for as long as the Vineyard Current has been a thing, can be found in the nvyradio.org archives. I'm Ray Whitaker. 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
4: 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Welcome to another edition of the Cape Cod Current. I'm Joe Stickles. The Cape Cod Current is a weekly public affairs show with interviews focused on news and issues of interest and importance to the entire Cape Cod Peninsula. On today's show, I speak with Dr. Damian Archer, the CEO of Outer Cape Health Services. I also speak with Falmouth Road Race Incorporated President Scott Gelfi and Executive Director Megan Faulkner. As we continue to enjoy our summer here on the Cape and the Islands, it's reassuring to know that there are health services in our region that help provide care to both residents and vacationers. Outer Cape Health Services helps provide a full range of primary health care and supportive social services that promote the health and well-being of all who live in or visit the 10 outermost towns of Cape Cod. The organization now cares for more than 18,000 patients annually, and no one is denied access to services due to an inability to pay. Last month, I had the pleasure of reconnecting with Dr. Damian Archer, the CEO of Outer Cape Health Services. Dr. Archer will share more about OCHS and its services, some preventative tips for tick-borne illnesses, and details about utilizing telehealth in our region. Here's Dr. Archer.
5: Good morning. I'm Dr. Damian Archer. I am the CEO at Outer Cape Health Services. I'm a resident in Provincetown, and I've been living here on and off since 2021. I made the full leap and moved to Outer Cape Health Services in 2023.
4: Awesome. And what kind of drove you to Cape Cod?
5: Well, my journey in life has been to find a place where I feel like I belong. 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And I'm also a gay man, and so Provincetown on Cape Cod is one of the best places for me to live. So that's how I ended up here.
4: For folks who may not be aware, would you mind sharing what exactly is Outer Cape Health Services and your mission?
5: Great. So Outer Cape Health Services is a 501c3 nonprofit healthcare organization. It is also a federally qualified health center. So we have a specific mandate to provide our services regardless of patients' ability to pay. We provide comprehensive services from primary care to supportive social services, including some specialty services at some of our locations, dermatology, endocrinology, behavioral health, and psychiatry. And we also have a day program for substance use disorder.
4: Why don't we talk a little bit here about telehealth? Because I was communicating with Greg earlier about that. What exactly is telehealth? And can you explain its benefits to the healthcare system?
5: Right. Well, you know, if we think back to March of 2020, the whole world was launched into having to find an alternative means to provide healthcare without the risk of sharing illness At that time, it was COVID-19. Telehealth was a method of providing healthcare through video and phone that had been explored since the 90s. So even though the whole world was like lurched forward and forced to use this platform medium for providing healthcare, it had been well studied for, you know, almost 30 years before. And there was even a white paper that was produced and circulated during the early time of the pandemic that showed, particularly for the types of services that we provide at Outer Cape Health Services, primary care, behavioral health, psychiatry, that, you know, up to 80% of what we do in an outpatient ambulatory setting is something that can be done very well over telehealth. And in fact, when it's done extremely well, it's found to have even better outcomes because of the convenience of it. It doesn't mean that you can do everything over telehealth. Clearly, if you have, you know, a wound and you need to have it sutured, you have to be seen in person for that. But most primary care, especially the kind of care that we give on the Outer Cape region, where we have an older population, has to do with chronic disease management. And you don't always need to be seen in person for that. You can do a lot of it over the phone and then have the capacity to bring people on site or do home visits when needed.
4: Absolutely. And you mentioned an older population on the Cape, but also geographically, the Cape is a lot bigger and it takes a lot longer to get places than folks might think.
5: Absolutely. And, you know, in the wintertime, especially this past winter with some of the bad weather we had, it probably was unsafe for many of our patients to be driving and doing things of that nature. And quite frankly, one of the reasons why we weren't totally closed during the blizzard that we had was because we were leveraging telehealth with our patients.
4: I mean, and such a very important resource to have specifically here on the Cape. So I appreciate you encouraging folks to continue to use telehealth. Something else that I wanted to touch on, because I just got an email about this. I'll keep it general. And then if you wanted to talk a little bit about Alpha Gal, what are some things that visitors should keep in mind when spending time on the Cape and things to look out for this summer?
5: Yeah, so we're about to hit a heat wave. And although it won't be as warm as it is in Boston, it's still very important to stay hydrated, stay in the shade and cool as much as you can, and to avoid heavy exertion when the temperatures get, you know, high 80s, 90s. That's a really important thing. And also limiting alcohol consumption, you know, making sure to do so, keeping a mind on staying hydrated, staying cool. Also, you know, as you pointed out, tick-borne disease is a very, very significant issue for all of New England, but particularly for the Cape and Islands. We have significant amounts of Lyme disease and now Alpha-Gal syndrome, which are all caused because of tick bites. And then what happens is it develops an autoimmune reaction. In the case of Alpha-Gal, it's usually causing folks to develop an allergy to mammalian products. So red meat, even milk, dairy, it's pretty significant, and it's unfortunately spreading. So, you know, do the things that allow you to be able to prevent ticks from biting you. So socks over your pants, long pants when you're out in heavy wooded areas or in places where you can be exposed to ticks, particularly if you have pets and you're taking them on walks, on trails and things of that nature. You have to really do a good look over for you and your pets after being outdoors and enjoying the wonderful nature that we have out here. You don't always get a rash or initial symptoms, so a full body scan on a regular basis when you have been outdoors is really important to do.
4: Absolutely. And you know, like you said, on the Cape and the Islands, it's becoming a huge issue. And just naturally, like I've had a tick on me before. I think a majority of people have had a tick on them. What would be your advice for folks who have already, you know, had a tick latch onto them? What are the steps right after that?
5: So as soon as possible, try to remove the tick and try to remove the entire tick. Don't wiggle back and forth. Do a firm tweezer grab and pull directly. If you are unsure if you got the entire tick removed, seek attention at an urgent care or at your primary care office as soon as possible to be assessed. And then, you know, the clinician that sees you will do all the other studies that would be necessary to make sure that there isn't any need for treatment immediately, or if there is a need for treatment immediately, it could start right away. But the most important thing, as with most of these types of preventable illnesses, is prevention. And it's doing the things in advance of a tick bite that can help to reduce the likelihood that you will get sick.
4: Absolutely. And thank you for sharing that, because that's just become such a big issue here on the island. So it's good to know these things about alpha-gal and other tick-borne illnesses. Are there any other helpful tips that you'd like to share with some vacationers coming to the island? Or do you want to just share a little bit more about the importance of having an organization like this in our region?
5: Yeah, so I think it's important to balance the need to want to have a lot of fun, but to do it safely. In addition to what we talked about earlier, there are lots of accidents, unfortunately, that happen on the Cape. And bike accidents, especially with electric bikes and scooters and those things, we see a lot of those accidents happening in Provincetown in particular. And also, we get a fair amount of dog bites. You know, sometimes it's like one, two a day that are happening. So when you're out and you're with your pets, you know, make sure to keep them on a leash, particularly if there are other people around and you're not sure how an animal will react. And, you know, sometimes, unfortunately, they do end up biting others, children and other adults. So I just, you know, it's important to keep your wits about you, even if you're enjoying the wonderful things that we have on the Cape in the summertime, because accidents are still probably the greatest volume of things that we get and see in our facility. And, you know, it is really important to note that primary care offices, particularly federally qualified health centers, community health centers, we only exist because of federal grants and federal benefits, and we require a lot of support from the community in order to be sustainable. Primary care, unfortunately, is not like the part of our healthcare system that gets the highest reimbursement. So without the support of our community, without the support of the federal government, with grants and other benefits that we receive, we won't be able to provide the services that we do for the communities that we serve. And we still have long wait lists for primary care. So that means that there's still not enough of our clinicians available to provide care to people that want to have their care locally, both residents and our visitors.
4: Absolutely. And kind of tying it right back to the beginning of the interview, does telehealth help with that demand a little bit?
5: Absolutely. And in fact, that is our, you know, key strategy at Outer Cape Health Services now, to help and expand the access that we are able to provide, because, you know, housing costs and the cost of living on the Cape is very significant. And it is a barrier to being able to recruit people to move here, even when they want to live here. It's very, very expensive. And so what we're doing with telehealth is we're being able to hire more clinicians to support the folks that are here to be able to take more patients into our system. So it's not a replacement for in-person care. It's just a better way of balancing the demand, and also allows us to grow. You know, one of the things that I say at Outer Cape is we want to provide access forever for everybody. And being able to bring people to the Cape to work and live isn't something that we can do always in person. We have to leverage this technology. It's been a problem since the 1800s. There was an ad in the Yarmouth Register in 1870 asking for some brave physician to come and take care of the people of the Outer Cape. So I think we may be able to solve some of that with telehealth and supporting our in-person staff to be able to take care of the maximum amount of people. And in fact, the more that people use telehealth efficiently and effectively, the more capacity we have for in-person care. So it's a win-win for everybody.
4: Absolutely, especially when the demand grows just in general in the summer, because not only are you getting the full-time Cape Codders, but you're also getting an influx of vacationers as well, both using your services.
5: Absolutely.
4: So you mentioned community support. You rely on grants and federal support, but you also mentioned community support. I was wondering if you wanted to share a little bit more about that and how our listeners can lend a helping hand.
5: Oh, absolutely. So, you know, as a community health center, we are here to support the folks that live in our communities. Outer Cape Health Services serves the 10 outermost towns of Cape Cod, and we have three physical site locations, one in Provincetown, one in Wellfleet, and one in Harwich. And so with that physical location, we are able to provide the access points for people to come in and be seen in person. And now it's going to be more broadly spread through telehealth. If it weren't for the generous donations that we receive and the important relationships with the towns, a lot of the services that we provide, we just wouldn't be able to do. Because like I said to you, reimbursement for our clinical services is actually not as great as the benefits that we get from the federal government and federal benefits and also generous donors that help us out. So going to outercape.org and clicking on the Donate Now button, if it's $1, $100, $10,000, $1 million, every single cent goes back into providing the services that our communities need. We only serve 1 in 5. Of the residents that live in the 10 outermost towns now, but the demand is much greater than that. We can serve up to 3 to 4 out of 5 people if we had more support resources and the ability to expand through things like telehealth. But all of those things cost money, and all of those things are in need of even more philanthropy and support in order for us to have the maximum impact on the communities that we have out here. And, you know, we're kind of doing it alone as a federally qualified health center that provides these services regardless of a patient's ability to pay.
4: Dr. Archer, thank you so much for your time this morning. Again, it's been a pleasure to have you on the Cape Cod Current. Is there anything that I missed or anything else that you wanted to let our listeners know?
5: You know, I just want to encourage people to, you know, not get too consumed about all the bad things that can happen. You know, enjoy the wonderful, beautiful Cape and Islands. It's one of the most precious, beautiful places on planet Earth. You just have to do a little bit of prevention, and Outer Cape Health Services is here to help you as much as we can.
4: That was Dr. Damian Archer, the CEO of Outer Cape Health Services. For more about OCHS and their services, visit their website at outercape.org. Next Sunday is the 54th annual Falmouth Road Race, a tradition that brings thousands of racers and even more spectators to our area every August. The road race was established back in 1973 and has become one of the premier running events of the summer season. Each year, the race draws an international field of Olympians, elites, and recreational runners out to enjoy the iconic 7-mile seaside course. Here to share more about the specifics of the race and more about Falmouth Road Race Incorporated as a charitable organization is President Scott Gelfie and Executive Director Megan Faulkner.
6: I'm Scott Gelfie, president of Falmouth Road Race, Inc., which puts on the ASICS Falmouth Road Race and the Shipwrecked Falmouth in the Fall Road Race. I've been on the board since 2011, pretty much been president since 2014.
7: I am Megan Faulkner. I am the executive director of Falmouth Road Race, Inc., which puts on the Falmouth Road Race and Shipwrecked in the Falmouth in the Fall. I have been with the road race since 2012 and started as the expo manager in sponsorship, as well as VIP events and executive director in the last year and a half.
4: And can both of you share what kind of inspired you to get involved in these roles?
6: Well, for me, the road race has been in my blood since I was young, and I first ran the race in 78. As a youngster, and was hooked right away. And my family, you know, we hosted runners, we volunteered, and then, later on in life, I was asked to be on the board. And, you know, the road race day is more important to me than Christmas. So it's just been in my blood the whole time, and I'm very fortunate to be in the position I am now.
7: And I grew up in Falmouth as well, grew up as a spectator watching the Falmouth Road Race for years. My daughter's second grade teacher, Matt Auger, worked for the race at the time. He approached me and said he needed somebody to oversee the expo. So I came in and took a look at the expo, and here I am 15 years later, still involved. Love it. Love being part of the event. It's an amazing experience, opportunity, and my family all runs, but I'm not a runner. Somebody has to run the event.
8: The Falmouth Road Race, I feel like everyone knows about it on the Cape and the Islands. It's always a special annual event. But for folks who maybe don't know or are being introduced to the Falmouth Road Race for the first time, can you kind of explain what it is and the route?
6: Well, I guess it starts with our founder, Tommy Leonard. He just had an enthusiasm for the sport that really, set this race afloat. And, I think that carries us to this day. His just excitement for the event and the area, the beautiful course. It was just an easy sell for him to get so many people involved. And now we're just so entrenched in the community. We give back so much in sponsorships and scholarships and grants. Everything we do is for the community. And, that all started with Tommy. And it really is just a community family event. So many people come out and watch and cheer their families on. And it really is the biggest week of the year in Falmouth.
7: Yeah. And, we also enjoy having people come from all over to take part in this event, even from the Vineyard. We have a lot of people that take the Steamship Authority over in the morning and they take the Island Queen back. So it's pretty cool. Just the amount, like Scott said, that we give back to the community is just amazing to see what we can offer to scholarships, to high school kids, track. We've replaced the track at the high school. Our nonprofit program for Massachusetts-based charities, it's an amazing opportunity.
8: Although I have not personally run, my wife has run a couple of years, and she's absolutely loved it. I grew up vacationing on Martha's Vineyard, and when we would come over, my dad would always drive the route of the Falmouth Road Race, and we get to see all the mile markers still on the road. So that's a great memory for me, and that's my participation, I guess, myself, and not running it, but driving it.
7: Right.
8: Could you explain what the route is and what runners can expect to see when running the course?
6: Well, it starts, originally this was a bar-to-bar race. Tommy bartended at the Captain Kidd in Woods Hole and then in the Brothers Four at Falmouth Heights. So it became a birthday celebration bar-to-bar for him. Starts in Woods Hole, head over the bridge. Your first mile is right at our iconic picture, the Falmouth Lighthouse, Knobsco Lighthouse. It's up and hill there. And then through the first 3 miles, it's kind of a wooded area, pretty hilly. And then after mile three, it heads out onto the beach along Surf Drive, where if the sun is shining, you're going to get cooked pretty good. And then you head towards Falmouth Heights. And it's pretty flat all the way until you get to about 6.25 miles right after 10K. Heads uphill. Take a left along the shore again, up another little hill, and then you with about 200 yards to go, it's all downhill under the American flag, and that's, again, another beautiful sight and an iconic picture that we always have.
7: And along the course, we have cheer stations that are sponsored by Red Bull, and these are different organizations that apply to be on our cheer stations, and we have spotters in the course that will rate them, and they win prize money depending on who is the loudest, the biggest, most memorable cheer station. We have entertainment on the course throughout, DJs, bands. We have an ice station as well as water stations and Gatorade stations. And then the spectators are amazing. The people who live along the course that come out and have their hoses out there for those who want to run underneath it, oranges. It's just an amazing opportunity to see all the community people come out and people who live along the course too. It's great.
8: I just remember, you know, walking through the field near the end to go find my wife, and just the amount of people, it's remarkable every single year. Not just the runners, but the spectators as well. What's the expected turnout when it comes to both runners and then also the turnout for spectators of the race?
7: We haven't got an exact geo measurement of the number of people out there, but looking at drone footage, videos, and whatnot, we estimate between 60 and 80,000 are on the ball field finish line along the course area. So as I always tell people, we're very much of the same caliber as a Boston Marathon or a marathon. We just don't have the miles, but we have the spectators, we have the people, the excitement. It's just like energizing to see all these people come out and cheer everybody on and the runners to finish underneath, like Scott said, the big American flag. It's just really special.
6: Yep, and we have close to around 11,000 participants.
8: So earlier you were talking about how this is really a community event. You have sponsorships, scholarships, grants. Can you kind of dive into the details of your charity program for the race and how you incorporate that into participants for running the race? Because my wife participated in a charity, raising money for a charity and then running the race when she did it.
6: It's kind of twofold, right? We, as a board, use both of our races, the Falmouth Road Race in the summer and our Shipwreck Falmouth in the fall, to, make money, and we give that back in the form of the scholarships, sponsorships, and various other ways that we give back. And then we have our Numbers for Nonprofit program, where we have, and Megan can go into this a little bit more, several, and maybe you can give the exact numbers on that.
7: So we have 4,200 runners, about 230 nonprofit teams. They're all Massachusetts-based 501c3 organizations. Last year in 2025, we raised $8.9 million for those charity teams, which is amazing. Our goal this year is $9 million. We're about $300,000 ahead of where we were last year. And it's just an amazing program. The teams have to apply in September. Then they are notified in January or February if they received acceptance into the program. And then they start fundraising and filling out their bibs. We are very fortunate that, we sell out every year and we turn about 6,000 to 7,000 runners away, which is unfortunate that we can't accept them all. But it also helps our charity program because people can run for a charity team if they didn't get in through the random selection.
6: Yep. And the Numbers for Nonprofit program, the nonprofits do all the work. They do all their own fundraising, and we're just a vehicle for them. And, we support them and we create incentives for them and we keep them organized and whatnot. And we try to make it as easy as possible for them to raise as much money as possible.
7: Right.
6: But we're just a vehicle for them, and they do all the work.
7: Yeah. We just support them. Andrea Norris is our nonprofit program manager, and she's

0: Absolutely. I mean, it's made such an impact on the community. If you wanted to share a special story of the impact that this has really had on a specific organization, a person, or just the community in general.
1: Part of our giving back to the community, we have helped purchase ATVs for the DPW, the fire department, and the police department. And a few years ago, after we helped the police department get one, an older gentleman with Alzheimer's had gotten lost in the woods, and the ATV was able to be used to go and locate him and find him. And they had mentioned that if it wasn't for the ATV, they don't know if they would have found him in time. It was during the winter and it was cold, or in the fall when it was cold. So that was, pretty amazing to know that something we were able to help give back to the community, and a piece of equipment that they were able to use to save a life. We're also supporting the new canine unit for the Falmouth Police Department, and they have dogs now on their team. One dog that we met the other night, he helps lost children, also adults with Alzheimer's that may go missing. So there's like specific dogs that can do specific things, and that's something else that we're like really backing and supporting. But on a charity note, right off the top of my head, trying to think of some, I mean, there's so many amazing stories of different charity teams that the 1019 Foundation, the two high school boys that died in a car accident, they're one of our nonprofit teams, and they're able to raise a ton of money each year to give scholarships back in their name to high school students who are maybe going on into a sport, hockey maybe. CCALS is a Falmouth organization. They're one of our nonprofit teams and also our sponsor of our wheelchair division. So there's just so many. Dana-Farber is a big one that is the sponsor of our nonprofit program. There's just so many that it's hard to come up with a
2: Yeah, there's
1: specific
2: so many
1: story.
2: amazing stories with each nonprofit.
1: Yeah.
2: And to see these nonprofits rally around those stories is pretty amazing in itself, because every one of them is inspiring on their own.
0: For listeners tuning in right now who want to make an impact and support the Falmouth Road Race Incorporated's mission, how can they do that? How can they support you?
2: Locally, we're always looking for volunteers, especially our medical team, and we're looking to try to get younger and kind of fill in behind a lot of people that have been part of this program for years, that may be getting to the point where they want to hand it over to younger people. So we're always looking for people to volunteer and help out. Another big program we have is our host family program. We have all of our elites, athletes that come in, we find them local families that they stay with, and it's a great program. And our program is always growing, and so we're always looking for more and more host families in the area. When we did that in 2018, we took in a young man by the name of Ben Flanagan from the University of Michigan. He came in, he stayed with us, he won the race. And 5 years later, he is married to my daughter. So sometimes these host families, get an added bonus out of just the relationship that they create with these athletes. If you're a company out there, we're always looking for added sponsorships and ways that we can help make them more visible as well. And maybe Megan,
1: Okay.
2: you'll can add on.
1: I would just say, best ways that they could support us is come out on race weekend. I know it's a busy weekend, but it's an exciting weekend. We have our track festival presented by ASICS on Friday night at the high school. We bring in some amazing elite track runners, high school mile, the Tommy Cochrane High School Mile, which has invited high school boys and girls from all over Massachusetts come in and compete on the track. Saturday morning, we have the SBLI Family Fun Run. It's for 1,000 kids free. They get to run depending on their ages, 2 to 12, and we have an amazing mascot race that Pat Patriot comes, Wally and Tess from the Red Sox, Blades from the Bruins. They compete against Nobby, our mascot, and Coney from our Dimsey operations team. So there's so much to do that weekend.

0: attend our expo at the high school. It's a 3-day expo. Gets about 28,000 to 30,000 people that come through the expo. About 60 vendors. ASICS has a big store in there, so there's a lot to do there. But if they just want to give back and make a donation to Falmouth Road Race on our website, they can find under the tab for community engagement, there's a donation page and how they can donate to the road race.
1: Awesome. Well, thank you so much, Scott and Megan. I'm really looking forward to race day. Is there anything that I missed or anything else you wanted to let our listeners know?
2: So we have a real special guest coming this year. I met this gentleman. I was at a race management conference last month in Chicago, and the keynote speaker was a gentleman from Canada, and he has competed in over 30 marathons, which is not that amazing by itself, but his story is that he was born with no arms and no legs. And so he is an amazing human being who can do pretty much anything, and he lives his life independently, and his story is pretty much that he can do anything, and if he can, then you can. But he's going to be around all week at the expo, at our FBLI Kids Fun Run, at the track festival, and then he's going to compete Sunday in the 7-mile race. So he does everything on a skateboard. So he somehow, without arms and legs, still able to push a skateboard. He goes pretty good, too. He won't bring up the back of the pack, but he'll be in the middle of the pack and hopefully be out there inspiring people. But he is an amazing story, and hopefully whoever comes to the race that week can try to get a hold of him and get a chance to meet him and speak with him. But he's an amazing human being.
0: As Scott has always said, this is definitely a community event. You know, just since 2012, we didn't even mention this. Since 2012, we've given back over $6.5 million to the town of Falmouth, because we are a 501c3, so everything we do does come right back to this community. So it's pretty amazing.
1: Thank you to President Scott Gelfie and Executive Director Megan Faulkner. For more information, visit their website at falmouthroadrace.com. That closes this edition of the Cape Cod Current, airing each Sunday, immediately following the Vineyard Current, bringing you stories of people and places that help to create the mystique and lore of Cape Cod. Thank you to our guests, Dr. Damian Archer, the CEO of Outer Cape Health Services, and Falmouth Road Race Incorporated President Scott Gelfie and Executive Director Megan Faulkner. I'm Joe Stickles. Thanks for listening. The Cape Cod Current on MBY Radio was made possible thanks to Mashpee Commons and Horsley Witten Group.
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up, or you give it your best. 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

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The corn is that danger. Corn is that threat.

MVY Radio, Hayes Carl, title track from his 2025 release, We're Only Human. Tom Petty, A Face in the Crowd off Full Moon Fever. Alinda Segarra is Hooray for the Riff Raff there with Rhododendron. And Johnny Swim and Drew Holcomb with Ring the Bells. It's Polly. How's it going? Good morning. Happy Sunday to you. Wondering if you went to the Elvis Costello show last night at the Old Wailing Church. What a great time was had by all. Thank you so much to him, to his crew, to everyone who made it possible to bring Elvis here to the island. What a gift. And just one of those great Vineyard summer nights. Also wanted to thank Ray Whitaker and Joe Stickles for the Vineyard and Cape Cod Current, respectively, and to Dave Kish for Sunday Morning and All That Jazz. So much hard work goes into so much music, and feeling very grateful for that on this Sunday morning. Quiet here in West Tisbury, taking it one song at a time. Thought I might play some Jesse Harris, The Secret Son, along with his band, The Ferdinandos. Released their album, The Secret Son, way back in 2011. Here's the title track on MVY.

0: MVY Radio, new Teddy Thompson there off the album Never Be the Same. That was So This Is Heartache. Joni Osborne with Safety in Numbers and Jesse Harris and the Ferdinandos with The Secret Sun. I'm Polly with you, and lots of coming and going. It is the nature of living on an island. There are people who are getting ready to leave, and there's some heavy hearts with that, I know. And even in my own family, just people who are getting ready to go. And it's always sad. As I was saying last week, I was talking to a grandmother, and she was saying goodbye to her little granddaughter on the boat. And the granddaughter was waving over the deck, you know, as people are wont to do. And she just could not stop crying. And later, my friend was talking to one of the crew members on the boat, and he said he's never seen a little girl cry as hard as she did, and there are many who do. And I know we've all shed a tear or two leaving a place we love. So if you are on your way or maybe in line at the boat, safe travels, and we'll be here when you return.
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2: We'll continue to see nice conditions this afternoon for anyone planning on going to the beaches of Cape Cod and the islands. We'll continue to see mostly sunny skies with highs in the mid-80s. The UV index remains very high, so definitely you'll want to put on sunscreen. Otherwise, it's possible you could burn in as little as 15 to 25 minutes. The water temperature is going to remain in the mid to upper 70s, and we'll continue to see a low risk of rip currents. Winds are going to be from the southwest at about 10 to 15 knots. We could also see some gusts up to 20 knots. Seas are going to be between 2 and 4 feet, and the visibility is going to be 10 miles or better. I'm meteorologist David Morin, MVY Weather.
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0: MVY Radio, congratulations to Tiff Demerit, dropped on June 26 on One Riot Records. The name of the album, Sugar. That was Someone to Watch the Band with. Van Morrison, Shaking All Over. Neil Young, Good to See You. And The Boss with Wrecking Ball. Polly with you. And oh, that song, Neil Young, just for some reason invoked a little emotion this morning. Just good to see you and thank you for coming and safe travels and just his voice sounding so lovely today on Sunday morning. I'm Polly Simpkins with you, just taking it one song at a time. Yesterday, My Back Pages released episode 605, Barnes Newberry and his mini masterpieces, as I like to call them, released Jerry Garcia Part 2. Today is the final day of Jerry Garcia's life, August 9th, and his birthday, August 1st. And the days between have been really beautiful and a reminder of Jerry's presence in the music world still, and love hearing Barnes Newberry celebrating Jerry, both with episode 604, Jerry Garcia Part 1, and then Jerry Garcia Part 2, which just dropped yesterday. Thank you to Barnes Newberry and My Back Pages. You can find both of those episodes at My Back Pages in the archives at mvyradio.org/archives.
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0: Okay, it's time for the MVY Radio Entertainment Report for today, Sunday, August 9th. If you're thinking about going out, here's what's going on. Starting off with the First Congregational Church in West Tisbury hosting the Chamber Music Festival, presenting Katarina String Quartet, starting at 4 o'clock. Martha's Vineyard Film Center in Vineyard Haven, it's The Invite, 7:30 showtime. At Liam McGuire's Irish Pub in Falmouth, Dan Bynes will be playing from 12:30 to 3:30, and then Commonwealth from 9 to 12:30 a.m. Cape Cod Winery in East Falmouth, live music with Panubian Steel, featuring Jeffrey Clayton, starting at noon, then Sip and Paint with pop-up painting event at 3 o'clock. Cape Cod Beer and Hyenas hosting White Pine Vendor Market from 12 to 3. In the Cape Cod Melody Tent tonight in Hyenas, it's Lake Street Dive with Maggie Rose, 7:30 start. Black Cat Tavern in Hyenas hosting in the Shack Out Back, Chase Kinski, 5 to 8. In the Spire Center in Plymouth, Tom Rush, accompanied by Brendan Cleary, 4 o'clock showtime. Narragansett Cafe in Jamestown, Rhode Island, hosting Earl Nightwood Band from 4 to 7. And that is your entertainment report. Have a great time. Celebrating Elvis Costello yesterday was so fun, and having him here on the island. Can't forget about his wife, Diana Krall. They were married in 2003. Remembering back, I think it was they were married at Elton John's estate in London. And a wonderful couple, been married ever since. Twin sons, Dexter Henry and Frank Harlan, both born in December together. What a beautiful life of music they've both had. Here she is with Wide River to Cross on MVY.
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0: MVY Radio, congratulations to Allison Russell. Just dropped her new record, In the Hour of Chaos, on July 10th on Fantasy Records. No Springtime is that gorgeous track, and we heard her with her very close friends Joy Ladakun and Julie Williams. Again, In the Hour of Chaos, just dropped, and congratulations to that beautiful soul, Allison Russell. We love her so. And Train with Arm Yourself with Love. Michael Stipe in front of REM with Supernatural, Super Serious, and the Allman Brothers with Little Martha off Eat a Peach, going back to 1972. Such a great year of music. I'm Polly. How are you on this Sunday? How are you feeling? Have you been busy or taking it nice and slow, just going to the beach? I talked with someone yesterday who was just like, you know, there's always busy on an island with so much coming and going and things happening. And this person said, nope, I just go to the beach. Great solution to moving through traffic and busy. You know, the beach is always there for you.
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0: Moving on with this gorgeous song, Wilder Woods and the Warren Treaty collaborating. And if you watch the video, they're kind of separate, yet so harmonious and together with their voices. This is Great Advice. 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

0: MVY Radio, Maya Hawk off her beautiful new record, Matria Corso. That was Green Dragon. Jack Johnson with Radiate. Congratulations to him. His film out now, Surf Film Music, and his North American tour. Very busy. I'm sure it's so fun. Toots Hibbert and Bonnie Raitt with True Love is Hard to Find. And Wilder Woods and The War and Treaty with Be Yourself. I'm Polly with you. Wanted to mention Maya Hawk's grandfather, scholar and author Robert Thurman, passed away in mid-June at his home in Woodstock, New York. 84 years old, very important member of the Tibetan Buddhist community, and sending lots of love still to Maya, who must be missing him. Very involved in Tibet House in New York, and he is so missed and will be missed moving forward. But again, as we talk about musicians who have passed away, what a wonderful gift his life was. And I remember seeing Maya perform at Carnegie Hall as part of the Tibet House show every year they do. And he introduced her and was so proud of his granddaughter and the beautiful music that she creates and will continue to create, as we just heard.
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3: We'll continue to see mostly sunny skies for the afternoon hours. Our high is going to be in the mid-80s. Then tonight we'll drop down to the low 70s. This is under clear to partly cloudy skies. Monday we're back to being mostly sunny. Mid-80s is once again going to be our high. Then there's the slight chance of a shower for Monday night. Otherwise we're clear to partly cloudy with a low of 70 to 75. Mid-80s is the high on Tuesday. We're partly to mostly sunny. And partly to mostly sunny again on Wednesday, 80 to 85. Winds are going to be from the southwest at 10 to 15 knots with gusts up to 20 knots. We'll see 2 to 4 foot seas, and the visibility is going to be 10 miles or better. I'm meteorologist David Morin, MVY Weather.
0: Moving on with Elvis Costello. As I was saying, we just heard Diana Krall last hour. His beautiful wife and Elvis performed last night at the Old Wailing Church. Again, thank you to everyone who came out, the MVY Radio cast and crew, everybody involved making it happen, and to Elvis and his team and everyone who made it possible for him to come to our island. We miss him already and send in love to him on his way. Hope he can come back and enjoy the island, and so grateful. Here he is with Beyond Belief on MVY Radio.

0: MVY Radio, Johnny Blue Skies, is the wonderful Sturgill Simpson with Don't Let Go. Elton John, Tower of Babel off Captain Fantastic. Going back to 1975, Yola with I Don't Want to Lie, and Elvis Costello, Beyond Belief. It was beyond belief having him here. And thanks again to him for the love and for the grace for the music. I'm Polly Simpkins with you, moving toward 1 o'clock, quiet Sunday afternoon. Moving on with Dawes coming right up.
1: 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Happy August! 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

0: MVY Radio, Adam Wiener is Locut Connie out of Philly with Can't Be Wrong off the July release, Living in the USA. Jackson Browne still looking for something, his COVID release, Downhill from Everywhere in 2021. Goose with Good to Be and The Decemberists. Colin Molloy out front with Make You Better, starting the 1 o'clock hour. So nice and peaceful here on this Sunday afternoon. I'm Polly Simpkins with you and just wondering how you are and how the music is sounding and what's going on, and very busy in this hemisphere. I know we have lots of friends down in the southern hemisphere, down under. Want to send a shout out to Kai listening in Melbourne, Australia, and all the music coming out of Australia is so great. Courtney Barnett, of course, recently moved to LA, which is a huge departure. And here's to everyone who takes that leap and makes the step. And I'm wondering how summer is feeling to her here in the States. Such a different just awareness as Australia, and she's used to it being winter time now. And I heard she got a dog and she's taking pottery classes and just doing the LA thing. So here's to blooming where you're planted. We're so glad she's here and going to be making music in the States, but of course always will call Australia home.
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0: Thought I might play some Stones here, Waiting for a Friend off the album Tattoo You, written by Mick and Keith, of course, and recorded in Kingston, Jamaica during the Goat's Head Soup sessions back in 1972, 73-ish. It's the Stones on MVY.

0: MVY Radio, Sun Little, what a great new record. City Folk, Whip the Wind. He just has that signature sound. He's got the joie de vivre and the joy, and also at the same time the intensity in his music. Again, the new album City Folk. Death Cab for Cutie, that's Ben Gibbard with Crooked Teeth, Emmy Lou Harris with Red Dirt Girl, and The Stones with Waiting for on a Friend. Always a summer song to me. I don't know if it was meant to be, but recorded in Jamaica, so it has that feel to it. But this time of year, as I was saying earlier, especially living on an island, people coming and going, and you're waiting oftentimes for people to arrive and preparing, and there's this wonderful kind of feel to the ebb and the flow of life on an island. So grateful for that song today. I'm Polly with you, nice and quiet here in West Tisbury. Quick beach and boating forecast and some Lainey Jones coming right up.
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2: We'll continue to see nice conditions this afternoon for anyone planning on going to the beaches of Cape Cod and the islands. We'll continue to see mostly sunny skies with highs in the mid-80s. The UV index remains very high, so definitely you'll want to put on sunscreen. Otherwise, it's possible you could burn in as little as 15 to 25 minutes. The water temperature is going to remain in the mid to upper 70s, and we'll continue to see a low risk of rip currents. Winds are going to be from the southwest at about 10 to 15 knots. We could also see some gusts up to 20 knots. Seas are going to be between 2 and 4 feet, and the visibility is going to be 10 miles or better. I'm meteorologist David Morin, MVY Weather.
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0: MVY Radio, Future Soul, title track from Tedeschi Truck's new record. G Love and Keb Mo together with Go Crazy, Guster, Satellite, and Lainey Jones with Not Alone. Polly Simpkins, moving toward 2 o'clock on this fine Sunday afternoon, sending love out to you wherever you are in the world. And hope you're settled in and enjoying the day, enjoying the mix. We have a lot of listeners who listen from studios, painting or making furniture or just puttering. So if you are having a quiet Sunday, I hope you're enjoying the music. Thanks for being here with me, Polly Simpkins. Moving on with Ben Harper, coming right up.
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0: Ben Harper and the Innocent Criminals recorded their album Lifeline in Paris the fall of 2006 after they were in Europe touring around and started rehearsing some of the songs, and one of them was In the Colors off the album. This is Ben Harper and the Innocent Criminals on MVY.

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1: 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And also from listeners like Mike and Cindy from Edgartown, Preston and Emerson from Sudbury, Lisa and Mark of East Haven, Connecticut, Allison from Newport, and Patrick from Trumansburg, New York.

0: MVY Radio. Her name is Billie Martin, and the album Dog-Eared, her fifth studio album, British singer-songwriter, and dropped on July 18th. Congratulations to her. We just heard Planets. She sounds amazing. The Avett Brothers, Head Full of Doubt. Jeff Tweedy, I'm Trying to Break Your Heart. Red Clay Strays, that's Brandon Coleman on lead vocals with Demons in Your Choir. And The Dead with Ripple off American Beauty, released in 1970. And again, today, the day of Jerry's passing. And you can find more Jerry at my back pages at mvyradio.org/archives. And the days between have been quite beautiful, remembering Jerry and hearing that song, of course, never disappoints. I'm Polly Simpkins, moving on with some Robert Randolph coming right up.
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0: Always love hearing some Robert Randolph on a Sunday afternoon. Sacred Steel at its very best, this track, Born Again on MVY.

0: MVY Radio. That's Pernice Brothers frontman Joe Pernice, along with Amy Mann on the track Deep Into the Dawn off his new record Sunny, I Was Wrong, his new solo album. Congratulations with him. Recorded it with his backing band, Bare Naked Ladies, Jim Cregan and Mike Belitsky. Rodney Crowell's on this album, Jimmy Webb, and as we heard, Amy Mann. Congratulations to Joe. R.E.M., that's Michael Stipe on lead vocals with South Central Rain, Patty Griffin, Heavenly Day, and Robert Randolph, Sacred Steel at its best with Born Again. I'm Polly Simpkins with you, and PJ Finn's Uncharted Waters is our new music show every Friday night at 9 o'clock. He unearths all kinds of great new music, thanks to Nest and Feathers for their support of Uncharted Waters. He featured Margaret Glaspie this week. It was a great show on Friday night. Always interesting to hear what new stuff is coming out or already out. He also talked about, if I remember, Valerie June, Danielle Ponder, Susanna Hoffs. Always great stuff on Uncharted Waters. And again, thanks to Nest and Feathers every Friday night at 9 o'clock. In honor of that, how about some Margaret Glaspie coming right up?
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2: We'll continue to see mostly sunny skies this afternoon with temperatures rising to the mid-80s. Then tonight we've got intervals of clear to partly cloudy skies. Temperatures are going to drop to the low 70s. We're mid-80s again on Monday under mostly sunny skies. Then another clear to partly cloudy night on Monday night, slight chance of a passing shower, will be 70 to 75 for the low. Then on Tuesday we're partly to mostly sunny, the highs in the mid-80s again, and we're 80 to 85 on Wednesday with partly to mostly sunny skies. I'm meteorologist David Morin, MVY Weather.
0: Moving on with the beautiful Margaret Glaspie, who does have a new record out, but this is going back to 2023 off Echo the Diamond. This is Act Natural on MVY.

MVY Radio, Rodrigo y Gabriela announced their new album, Our Home, will be released on September 18th on ATO Records. We just heard the title track, Our Home, recorded in Japan, and I read a beautiful quote by Gabriela Quintero of Rodrigo and Gabriela, and she said, at the end of the tour, we were walking around Melbourne and talking about the idea of home. And it's easy to get caught up in trying to please others so that you'll feel like you belong, but to us, home means finding peace within yourself instead of seeking external approval. Again, the new record, Our Home, out on September 18th. Cannot wait. Mumford & Sons' Little Lion Man and Act Natural. That's Margaret Glasby starting the set. It's almost 3 o'clock, and Aurora McGuckin in for Jane up next. I'm Polly Simpkins. Thank you for just being here, for collaborating with MVY Radio, listening in whatever way you are today. Across the world, we have listeners. We are a global community, and we are so grateful for you. Moving on with David Wax Museum, coming right up. I leave you with David Wax Museum, Harder Before It Gets Easier. I'm Polly Simpkins, sending so much love out to you wherever you are in the world, and I'll see you next time on MVY.

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0: MVY Radio, that's Joya Latticoon with Nothing Comes Easy. We had Amos Lee with Beautiful Day off 2024's Transmissions, Talking Heads with Houses in Motion, You Two There, their latest single, it's called Street of Dreams, and we had Delbert McClinton with If I Hawk My Guitar off 2019's Tall, Dark, and Handsome. How you doing? Aurora McGuckin here, in for Jane Lutzenheiser right now. Hope your Sunday is going well. It is beautiful out. It's a little hot, but it is it's just a gorgeous day on the island. And I'm so glad to be here hanging out with you. Thanks so much for keeping me company. I will be here for the next couple of hours. Since the Newport festivals are now behind us, we are back to our regular programming schedule for Sundays. So starting at 6 o'clock, the Putumayo World Music Hour back in its normal slot. The theme tonight is South Africa. So you're going to hear from Miriam Makeba and the Soul Brothers and more. At 7 o'clock on Woodstove Studios presents Eric Johnson, an interview with Eric Johnson and Peter Halperin on Woodstove Studios presents. 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And then we'll start our Sunday night replay at 8 o'clock with the New England Sound, followed by Uncharted Waters, followed by last week's Hot Seat, followed by Positive Vibrations. And that'll take us through the rest of the night. I'm getting ahead of myself, though. I'm here for a couple hours, so we will get back into music right after this.
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0: As many of you know, last night Elvis Costello performed at the Old Wailing Church in Edgartown in a benefit concert for MVY Radio and came to the station and did an interview during the afternoon and played a song and talked to PJ for quite a while. I'm going to be honest, you can probably hear it in my voice. I am still buzzing from yesterday. So I'm going to play an Elvis Costello song right now. Here's off Imperial Bedroom. Here's Beyond Belief on MBY Radio.

to me. Perhaps there's no one.

0: MVY Radio. That's Beth Orton with a song called Waiting. That's off her new album. It's called The Ground Above. Ray LaMontagne with You Can Bring Me Flowers. We had Jerry Douglas with 219. And we had Elvis Costello with Beyond Belief off 1982's Imperial Bedroom. Thank you so much again to everybody who came out to the show last night. Thank you to the folks at the Vineyard Preservation Trust and the Old Whaling Church. And thank you to the MV Concert Series. And thank you to Will Daly, our fantastic opener. And thank you. Jeez, thank you to Elvis Costello. Now, if you were at the show last night, you might have seen the posters that we were selling. If you didn't get a chance to get yourself a poster, they are a very special, just made for last night's show, limited edition poster. We are going to be putting those up on our donation page later in the week if you'd like to get one for yourself. They are so cool, and we really only have, you know, however many we have left after the show. So once those go up, we will let you know, and you'll be able to find them on our website. And thanks again to everyone who came to the show.
1: We'll continue to see nice conditions this afternoon for anyone planning on going to the beaches of Cape Cod and the islands. We'll continue to see mostly sunny skies with highs in the mid-80s. The UV index remains very high, so definitely you'll want to put on sunscreen. Otherwise, it's possible you could burn in as little as 15 to 25 minutes. The water temperature is going to remain in the mid to upper 70s, and we'll continue to see a low risk of rip currents. Winds are going to be from the southwest at about 10 to 15 knots. We could also see some gusts up to 20 knots. Seas are going to be between 2 and 4 feet, and the visibility is going to be 10 miles or better. I'm meteorologist David Morin, MVY Weather.
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0: MVY Radio. That's Billy Strings with Burn the Other End. We had the Island's Own Kate Taylor there with a song called I Will Fly off the album Beautiful Road, featuring her brother James Taylor on that song. We also heard from Gary Clark Jr. with the song Habits off JPEG Raw and Counting Crows with Scarecrow. Well, the MVY Radio Summer Concert Series is continuing. We've still got another couple of shows left to go. And next up, it's Renee Levesque. She is a young artist. You'll hear her song Back to Boston playing on the radio over the next couple of days. And it's kind of funny. And you will, I think, really, really enjoy her energy. So where can you catch this show? At the Winnetou Oceanside Resort in Katama on Tuesday at 6 o'clock, free show. And then at Mashpee Commons Wednesday at 6 o'clock, also a free show. So we hope to see you there. Thanks to all of you who have come out to our summer concert series so far. Three more shows for you to attend if you're interested. Thanks to the Winnetou Oceanside Resort, Mashpee Commons, Falmouth Toyota, the Steamship Authority, Cape and Coast Bank, Steeple Street Music Academy, Knockabout Brewery, Mashpee Fresh Market, Martha's Vineyard Airport, Pink Door Catering, Pathways Arts, Falmouth Academy, and a generous gift from Brenda and Leon Brathwaite for making this all possible. Now let's take a look at our entertainment report.
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0: 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At the Martha's Vineyard Film Center in Vineyard Haven, The Invite is showing at 7:30. At Liam McGuire's Irish Pub in Falmouth, The Commonwealth kicking off at 9 o'clock. At the Cape Cod Melody Tent in Hyannis, Lake Street Dive with Maggie Rose at 7:30 p.m. At the Black Cat Tavern in Hyannis and The Shack Out Back, it's Chase Kinski from 5 to 8 o'clock. And at Narragansett Cafe in Jamestown, Rhode Island, Earl Nightwood Band performing from 4 to 7 o'clock. 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

0: MVY Radio, that's Brandi Carlile with Life on the Run. We had John Prine with New Train, Indigo Girls with What Are You Like? We had Van Morrison with Keep Me Singing, and Crosby, Stills, and Nash with Sweet Judy Blue Eyes. Aurora McGuckin here, hanging out for a couple of hours, in for Jane Lutzenheiser today. Hope you're doing well. Hope you're having a good weekend. At 6 o'clock, the Putumayo World Music Hour back in its normal slot. The theme tonight is music from South Africa. At 7 o'clock, Woodstove Studios presents, featuring an interview with Eric Johnson this time, thanks to South Mountain Company and, of course, your host, Peter Halperin, for making Woodstove Studios Presents possible. And then at 8 o'clock, we'll kick off our Sunday night replay with the New England Sound with Matt Smith. At 9 o'clock, Uncharted Waters with PJ Finn, featuring the new Margaret Glasby record. At 10 o'clock, a hot seat replay from earlier in the week, Andy Franklin in the hot seat, bringing you a 60th anniversary of the Beatles Revolver episode. And then at 11, Positive Vibrations, our reggae program, will replay Rich Rogers in for Bill Narkowitz on Positive Vibrations this week.
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0: MVY Radio, that's Alabama Shakes with I Feel Hope Coming. That's off their album coming out later this month called I Must Be Dreaming. Chris Smither there with The Blame's on Me, Bruce Springsteen, Pay Me My Money Down. And we had The Lone Bellow with Honey off 2022's Love Songs for Losers. 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
2: We'll continue to see mostly sunny skies this afternoon with temperatures rising to the mid-80s. Then tonight we've got intervals of clear to partly cloudy skies. Temperatures are going to drop to the low 70s. We're mid-80s again on Monday under mostly sunny skies. Then another clear to partly cloudy night on Monday night, slight chance of a passing shower, will be 70 to 75 for the low. Then on Tuesday we're partly to mostly sunny, the highs in the mid-80s again, and we're 80 to 85 on Wednesday with partly to mostly sunny skies. I'm meteorologist David Morin, MVY Weather.
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0: MVY Radio, that's Monrovia with Field Song off his album Bloodline. Little Feet there with Easy to Slip, Patty Griffin with Truth Number 2, and Dire Straits with Heavy Fuel. MVY Radio is excited to be putting on so many events, it feels like, this summer. 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Again, that is Sunday, August 30th. An intimate and solo matinee performance from Pokey Lafarge at the Simon Center for the Arts at Falmouth Academy. 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
0: 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At the Martha's Vineyard Film Center in Vineyard Haven, The Invite is showing at 7:30. At Liam McGuire's Irish Pub in Falmouth, The Commonwealth kicking off at 9 o'clock. At the Cape Cod Melody Tent in Hyannis, Lake Street Dive with Maggie Rose at 7:30 p.m. At the Black Cat Tavern in Hyannis and the Shack Out Back, it's Chase Kinski from 5 to 8 o'clock. And at Narragansett Cafe in Jamestown, Rhode Island, Earl Nightwood Band performing from 4 to 7 o'clock. That's your entertainment report. 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

0: MVY Radio. That's Curtis Harding with There She Goes. We had Jenny Lewis there with The Voyager, REM with Driver 8, Jesse Malin with Hollywood Forever, and we had David Wax Museum, Born with a Broken Heart. MVY Radio and the Daily Brew Coffee House and Lounge in North Falmouth are presenting another concert in just about 13 days. David Wax Museum and Lowland Hum, August 22nd. You can get tickets at thedailybrewlounge.com. We have been having such a blast putting on shows at the Daily Brew Coffee House and Lounge. It is a great place to listen to some music. Maybe some of you got to catch Maggie Rose the other night, or Joby Riccio earlier in the year, or Ryan Montbleu, BB Stockwell. We have been really, really fortunate to get some fantastic talent at the Daily Brew, and we are so happy to be partnering with them. 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
0: Aurora McGuckin here in for Jane Lutzenheiser right now, hanging out for a little while longer. The Putumayo World Music Hour kicks off the rest of the night at 6 o'clock. The theme tonight, music from South Africa. Right now, I got time for a little bit more music, though, so let's get back into it with Jack Johnson. Here's I Got You on MVY Radio.

0: MVY Radio. That's Mark Broussard and Joe Bonamassa with I'm Going Home. We had Ray LaMontagne with Repo Man, Natalie Merchant there with Carnival, and we had Jack Johnson with I Got You. Now, if you're familiar with that song Carnival, you know that is not the original version. That one comes off the album Paradise Is There, the new Tiger Lily recording. So Tiger Lily, Natalie Merchant's debut from 1995. In 2015, or her solo debut, I should say. In 2015, she went back and re-recorded all of those songs and revisited them, and that's the album Paradise Is There. So kind of covering herself. I love when artists take a look at their own work and make it into something that suits them in that present moment as well. So that's the album Paradise Is There, the new Tiger Lily recordings from Natalie Merchant.
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2: We've got another nice day on Monday for anyone planning on going to the beaches of Cape Cod and the islands. We're expecting another day with mostly sunny skies and temperatures in the mid-80s. The UV index is going to be high on Monday, so you'll want to put on sunscreen, otherwise you can burn in as little as 30 minutes. The water temperature will remain in the mid to upper 70s, and we'll continue to see a low risk of rip currents. Offshore winds are going to range from westerly to southwesterly at about 5 to 10 knots. We'll also see 2 to 3 foot seas, and the visibility is going to be 1 to 3 miles or less south of the islands in any developing fog. I'm meteorologist David Morin, MVY Weather.
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MVY Radio. That's Brooke Annabelle with Make You Mine off the album Boulder Font. Coldplay there with Viva La Vida, M. Ward with Supernatural Thing, and Rhiannon Giddens, I'm On My Way off the album There Is No Other with Francesco Terizzi on that song as well. Well, it's about time for me to head out. Thank you so much for hanging out with me and keeping me company on your Sunday afternoon. I'm Aurora McGuckin. I've been in for Jane Lutzenheiser. We have so much coming up for you in just a couple of minutes, the Putawaya World Music Hour. Today's theme is South Africa. At 7 o'clock, Peter Halperin's Wood Stove Studios presents, featuring an interview with Eric Johnson tonight. 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And then our whole Sunday night replay coming up, the New England Sound at 8 o'clock with Matt Smith. At 9 o'clock, the latest from Uncharted Waters. I know PJ featured the new Margaret Glaspie episode or album on that episode. At 10 o'clock, Andy Franklin in the hot seat from earlier in the week, celebrating 60 years of the Beatles album Revolver. And at 11, Positive Vibrations, our reggae program, Rich Rogers in for Bill Norquist tonight. That's what we've got coming up. If you're looking for something to do outside of you know, hanging out with us, listening to the radio, I will bring you that entertainment report one more time after this. 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At the Martha's Vineyard Film Center in Vineyard Haven, The Invite is showing at 7:30. At Liam Maguire's Irish Pub in Falmouth, The Commonwealth kicking off at 9 o'clock. At the Cape Cod Melody Tent in Hyannis, Lake Street Dive with Maggie Rose at 7:30 p.m. At the Black Cat Tavern in Hyannis and the Shack Out Back, it's Chase Kinski from 5 to 8 o'clock. And at Narragansett Cafe in Jamestown, Rhode Island, Earl Nightwood Band performing from 4 to 7 o'clock. 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

0: Hello, everybody, and welcome to the Putumayo World Music Hour, a musical journey around the globe. I'm Rosalie Howarth.
1: And I'm Dan Storper.
0: Today, we'll explore the music of a country that has had a profound impact on popular music around the world, South Africa.
1: South African styles have influenced mainstream music for years. For instance, Paul Simon's world-famous Graceland album introduced many people to the a cappella gospel choir Ladysmith Black Mambazo.
0: And most of us are familiar with Solomon Linda's The Lion Sleeps Tonight, either through the 60s hit by The Tokens or in the musical The Lion King. But let's begin with this African language version titled Mbube by Tsepo Shola.

0: the 2000 remake of Pata Pata by the queen of South African music, Miriam Makeba. The original version crossed over to mainstream radio in the 1960s.
1: I had a chance to visit South Africa at Miriam's invitation when she was performing at a Millennium New Year's Eve party for Nelson Mandela. He was returning to his prison on Robben Island to symbolically move beyond his past and express his hope for a new, democratic South Africa in the coming millennium.
0: In the 1970s, groups like the Soul Brothers started including jazz, funk, and soul in their sound, mixed with local styles like makanga, named for the cornmeal porridge that is a staple in many Zulu communities.
1: Suggesting that makanga is the daily bread of South African music,
0: Ujahini is on Putumayo's South Africa collection.

0: known sometimes simply as The Voice. That was South Africa's Vusi Malasela with Ntate Malasela.
1: Ntate is a title of respect that means uncle or father. We'll bring some European influence into the next set with an acoustic singer-songwriter whose last name, Van der Spree, reflects his Dutch heritage.
0: And if you'd like to know more about what you're hearing, check putumayo.com. That's PUTUMAYO.com. You can also stream other shows in our World Music series.
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0: The richness and variety of South African music is our focus today on the Putumayo World Music Hour. I'm Rosalie Howarth.
1: And I'm Dan Storper. Nibs van der Spree is of Boer heritage, since he's descended from the Dutch merchants who first settled in South Africa in the 1600s, who were referred to as Boers.
0: This acoustic track, Beautiful Feet, is on Putumayo's South Africa compilation.
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0: South African supergroup Mahube, with the vocals of the wonderful Pinda Katia. You could hear the sound of the traditional mbira, or thumb piano, in Otham.
1: Mahube means new dawn in the Soto language. They blend together many African styles, including Marabi, Maskandi, and Zimbabwean Jit.
0: Our next singer is actually from South Africa's neighbor, Swaziland, but he spends a lot of his time writing, recording, and living in his second home, South Africa. Boloja sings in English and in Siswati, which is one of the 11 official languages of South Africa.
1: He calls his acoustic, melodic style Swazi Soul, and his music explores the social and economic struggles of Africans while staying positive and uplifting.
0: Mombela means many people living together in a small space. It's on Putumayo's South Africa collection.

0: 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The duo called Black Sunshine with Nkosi.
1: They marry jazz, rock, and hip-hop with South African styles Kwaito and Kwela to create what one reviewer called a South African musical fruit salad.
0: We'll salute a true legend next, Johnny Clegg. 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

0: Welcome back to the Putumayo World Music Hour's salute to the music of South Africa. And one of its pioneers is Johnny Clegg.
1: He helped to unite black and white South African musicians through his bands Jaluka and Savuka, starting in the 1970s.
0: Their live concerts were highlighted by astonishing high-stepping Zulu dancers. Here's the Zulu version of Utshani Obulele.
2: Utshani Obulele, Bufuswa Mlilo Mama.

0: Timela by the legendary South African musician and activist Hugh Masekela. Like his former wife Miriam Makeba, he was exiled for many years for speaking out against apartheid.
1: Music was a big factor in the struggle against apartheid, the racial segregation that dominated South African culture and politics until the early 1990s and the release of Nelson Mandela from prison.
0: A key site in the struggles was the Johannesburg area of Soweto, which stands for Southwestern Townships. Here's the inspiring a cappella choral piece by the Soweto Gospel Choir. It's called Ngalulele.

0: Ma Cherie by Freshly Ground, inspired by the lively township jive that originated in the black neighborhoods of Johannesburg during apartheid.
1: The next singer, Zorro, has overcome some major challenges, including learning how to walk again when he was shot by police after coming to the aid of a woman who was being beaten.
0: He now lives in Sweden and has become a star in Scandinavia. He sings in English and his native tongue, Xhosa, famous for its unique clicking consonants. Work is included on the South Africa collection.

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1: South African music has been shaped by struggle against apartheid and against the daily economic and political hardships most Africans share. And yet it has retained an upbeat, optimistic point of view that has endeared it to music lovers around the world.
0: And it's brought us so many passionate voices and highly danceable rhythms. I'm Rosalie Howard. The Putumayo World Music Hour is produced by Big Toe Audio. On behalf of our executive producer, Dan Storper, we'd like to thank our producer, Shane Sharkey, production manager, Sonia Skelton, and you for joining us on the journey. 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
1: And so long.

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2: And also from listeners like Paul and Carol from Hudson, Mass., Lou and Donna, Meg from Brooklyn, New York, Bill in Falmouth Heights, and Rob and Betsy from Easton, Mass., celebrating the 100th birthday of Jerry.

0: This is Peter Halperin bringing you Woodstove Studios Presents. Woodstove Studios is a performance and recording studio in West Tisbury on Martha's Vineyard. We have monthly concerts that we record and we air on MVY Sundays at 7, and alternate Sundays at 7, we have interviews with artists involved with those concerts, and that's what we're going to bring you tonight. I'm very happy to bring you a conversation with Eric Johnson. We'll be exploring his very rich career in jazz by listening to a sample of music that he created over a number of years. As you will hear, Eric started his journey into music and jazz in particular as a teenager. He studied at the New England Conservatory. He made inroads into the jazz scene in the Boston area, including playing with some of the very finest musicians in Boston and making albums with them. He followed his career to New York for several years and repeated that process of both composing and performing exceptional music with exceptional musicians, all that before settling full-time on Martha's Vineyard many years ago, where he's kept this up, in particular working with Jeremy Berlin. And we aired a wonderful concert that he and Jeremy did at Woodstove last week. It really is a wonderful way to get to know Eric, his music, and some of the even technical aspects of becoming the kind of jazz musician that he is, as well as some really amazing stories about artists that he worked with and music that he basically brought back to life, as you will hear. Hey, Eric, thanks a lot for coming by and doing this interview.
1: My pleasure, Peter. Thanks for having me.
0: Well, you've picked out several songs that we're going to listen to and talk about, and I can't wait to start that process. So tell me about the first song that we're going to delve into tonight.
1: So the first song, and I guess it's an example of a trend of mine, which has been to transcribe piano trio, jazz piano trios, and arranging for guitar and horns.
0: How long have you been doing that?
1: I've been doing that, I mean, actually since college. But it's not something I've consciously set out to do, but I realized it planning for this that this is a classic Phineas Newborn tune called Sugar Ray, and he's known for his bebop piano recordings. Really amazing composer and phenomenal pianist a lot of people don't know about.
0: When was he doing most of his recording?
1: Mostly in the 60s and 70s. He's actually quite a bit, so we're going to hear pieces by Herbie Nichols later. Both of them are somewhat obscure. Herbie's more obscure than Phineas. But this is a piece by Phineas Newborn called Sugar Ray, and it's on my Boston Quartet CD. What was really exciting for me was I somehow managed to get Alan Dawson on that recording. Alan was the top drummer in Boston for years and toured with Sonny Rollins and countless other great musicians, and was Tony Williams' main mentor.
0: Wow.
1: And I think it may be the last recording that Alan did.
0: Well, how did you, you know, make that connection?
1: It was just chutzpah. It was just...
0: Yeah, it usually is.
1: I called him. I got his number somehow, and I called him, and his wife answered the phone and put...

0: In high school, I would drive out from Concord, Massachusetts. Mm-hmm. It was in Somerville, mm-hmm. Massachusetts. Yeah. Later, I ended up going to Tufts University, so it was literally a five-minute walk. Yeah. And unfortunately, they closed quite a while ago. But it was really an incredible place for me in terms of hearing music. As a 16-year-old, I would drive out to Somerville and they'd serve me a Rolling Rock, you know, somehow. They're like, you know, 16-year-old jazz fans are not going to be a problem. No. And I heard a lot of great music there, yeah. including Alan. So we played at the Willow the night before and then did the recording the next day.
1: What year was it?
0: Oh, man. That's a good question. That's a great question. I think 98, 99, something like that.
1: All right.
0: Quite a while ago.
1: Mm-hmm.
0: And it features Bruce Flowers on the piano. So let's check it out.
1: Let's have a listen.

0: damn, Eric. That was great.
1: Oh, thanks, Peter.
0: You mentioned all the musicians, but go over them again. So who was on keys?
1: Bruce Flowers, mm-hmm. who was a fellow student at New England Conservatory with me.
0: Mm-hmm.
1: Bob Nesky, mm-hmm. who's a Boston bass player I played with a lot back then.
0: Mm-hmm.
1: And Alan Dawson.
0: Mm-hmm. What shall we hear and talk about next?
1: I thought it might be fun to listen to something totally different, which is a piece I wrote called Milton-esque. It's a tribute to the Brazilian singer, guitarist, composer Milton Nascimento.
0: Mm-hmm.
1: It's on an album called By the Sea, which is Eric T. Johnson with Cross Current, which is a band that I co-founded in the early 90s.
0: Mm-hmm.
1: And we have a few albums under that name, and then I have a couple albums of me with Cross Current. So this is from the album By the Sea. And it's interesting how it evolved, because it's actually a piece by Milton. I transcribed a piece by Milton, and this piece is based on that piece in terms of form.
0: Uh-huh.
1: So the only thing that I stole from Milton was the form and the basic idea of each section of the piece, but the melodies and chords are original.
0: Are yours. Mm-hmm.
1: But it was a very, it may be the only time I've really done that, where I've taken the structure of a piece and just borrowed that form, which you'll hear. It has three distinct sections to it. We're joined by Luciana Souza on this, who was also a New England Conservatory classmate of mine. She's an incredible Brazilian singer. I think she's a Grammy-winning singer at this point. She is singing lyricless vocals, which
0: really?
1: Is something that is common in Brazilian music.
0: Really?
1: So just using your voice as an instrument.
0: Now, was this done while you were a student at the conservatory, or?
1: I think it was right after I finished my master's mm-hmm. degree. I think it was mm-hmm. the year or two after that.
0: Mm-hmm.
1: Yeah.
0: Can't wait to hear.
1: Thank you.
0: Yeah.

0: If I may ask, as you listen to that, can you share any thoughts or memories or anything that came into your mind listening to it right here and now?
1: Yeah, I listened to it preparing for this, Peter, but it's not like I listened to that
0: exactly.
1: Very much.
0: Yeah. It's been a long time.
1: It's a pretty amazing feeling. I think about the session and the collaboration.
0: Yeah.
1: It was a very collaborative group, very, very supportive. You know, they were playing all my original material, so
0: yeah.
1: I really appreciated that. And hearing Luciana, I mean, she's this gorgeous, gorgeous singer and a fabulous musician and wonderful person.
0: And if I'm not mistaken, I think I heard a little Eric Johnson doing some non-lyric vocalization at the end. It was very nice.
1: I forgot about that. I was like, oh my God.
0: Yeah.
1: I don't have credits on the album.
0: Yeah, I just gave it to you.
1: But yeah, no, it was. I felt really, really great about that recording.
0: I could feel it.
1: Yeah,
0: I could feel it listening, and I could see it in your face as you were listening.
1: Yeah.
0: Okay, what's the next?
1: I think the next piece is we're going to get into Herbie Nichols. As I mentioned before, was a composer and bebop pianist, died in 1963 at the age of 44, I believe.
0: Mm.
1: Lived in relative anonymity in the jazz world. He wasn't kind of one of the guys. He wasn't a drug user. He was kind of bookish guy who his main aspiration, if he could have, was to be the next Duke Ellington, to write for big bands. There are a few surviving trio records of his music, of his original music.
0: He was New York based?
1: He was New York based. Basically grew up in the same area as Thelonious Monk. He was really a contemporary of Thelonious's. And they're compared quite often. They're both very idiosyncratic musicians, very distinct styles. Although Thelonious, you know, is way better known and more influential. So I discovered from some Mosaic reissue albums Michael Cuscuna, the great producer, put out in the 80s, I believe, I discovered his music and transcribed quite a bit of it. I've transcribed a lot more than I've recorded.
0: So in the 80s, you're a teenager at this point, yes?
1: Teenager and young adult.
0: And young adult.
1: Yeah, I was born
0: yeah.
1: in 66.
0: Yeah, yeah. So before the conservatory. You were doing that.
1: Well, it was in the late 80s,
0: okay.
1: really, and early
0: so
1: 90s,
0: were,
1: I'd
0: okay.
1: say. I really got into it in New York when I moved to New York in, I think it was in 93. So, yeah, it was a little later than
0: What
1: than
0: brought
1: that.
0: You to New York at that time?
1: I wanted to, you know,
0: make the scene.
1: For a jazz musician,
0: yeah.
1: you know,
0: yeah.
1: The New York scene is really something everybody wants to experience. So I was there for a few years and...
0: Mm-hmm.
1: Doing little gigs in the East Village and West Village, and a very wonderful time. I lived in Brooklyn, and yeah, it was fabulous experience, and really readied me for moving to Martha's Vineyard, because it's exhausting as well living in New York and trying to make it as a musician there. But really valuable experience for me. So Herbie Nichols. I had transcribed a lot of his music. It's only piano trio music. And I had moved to Martha's Vineyard, met my wife, and got married in 95.
0: I have to.
1: Or 97,
0: I
1: actually.
0: Have to bite on the obvious question.
1: Yeah.
0: What prompted the move to the Vineyard?
1: I was visiting my father, and I met Leslie here. And she lived here and had a business here. We had discussed... you know, living somewhere else, we actually looked at areas in the Hudson River Valley.
0: Yeah, yeah.
1: You know, an easy commute into the city.
0: Yeah. No,
1: but I've come here since I was a little kid, and it's a very special place. And so we
0: it was way in your blood already.
1: Yeah, yeah. yeah. So yeah. definitely made that work. And we recorded this album here at Jim Parr's studio.
0: All right.
1: The studio he had back then.
0: Back
1: he has
0: then,
1: a different
0: I
1: studio
0: remember
1: now.
0: It. Yep.
1: And it's a great band. Bob Nesky, once again, is the bass player. And Nat McGavro is the drummer. Nat is now Nat's, I think, 30 years older than me. So Nat is almost 90.
0: Mm-hmm.
1: And he was an incredibly influential person for me. I used to do little, you know, 10 bucks in a sandwich type of gigs in Cambridge with him. And he would come down from northern Massachusetts to do them.
0: Mm.
1: Just an amazing artist.
0: So he came out here to do the record.
1: Yeah, he came down to do the record. Yeah. And Bob Nesky, the bass player.
0: Mm-hmm.
1: Phil Grenadier, who's one of Boston's top trumpet mm-hmm. players, who mm-hmm. recently moved to Korea.
0: Hmm.
1: And George Garzone, who I would say is arguably the best-known Boston saxophonist. He's just an incredible musician, and he was a teacher of mine as well.
0: There's a pattern that I see well mm. developed. Really, really, really excellent musicians like to hang out with you and play with you. And even
1: very
0: do
1: fortunate.
0: Your material, you're very fortunate. Mm. And that's mutual, I'm sure. Mm. They would probably say the same thing. So what's the name of this song that we're going to hear?
1: So, yeah, so these were all piano trio mm-hmm. pieces that I transcribed and arranged for this band. And this,
0: yep.
1: the pieces on the album, it's Herbie Nichols Volume 1. Some just have trumpet, some just have saxophone. This is a good representative of the whole band playing together. So it's called It Didn't Happen.
0: Well, let's hear what did happen.

0: You're listening to an interview with Eric Johnson on Woodstove Studios Presents MVY Radio.
1: Monster playing on there, huh?
0: It certainly did happen. Yeah.
1: I still enjoy hearing, George Garzón, my God. Sounds like an elephant at one point.
0: Absolutely. Absolutely. Yeah. He sounded like an animal, right?
1: Yeah.
0: But both the horn players were killing it.
1: Yeah, really built the tension beautifully.
0: Absolutely. Mm. And every member was killing it.
1: Thank you.
0: Man, I got to ask, did it get play?
1: I don't know how much play it got. It got a lot of great reviews.
0: There was one reviewer who actually talked
1: about it being album of the, jazz album of the year, which I was like, you got to be kidding me. But
0: no, I don't think he was kidding you.
1: I was, that was really heartening. It was a frustrating experience in terms of,
0: that part of the music business, whether it's pop even, let alone jazz, and increasingly so, as we all know, essentially disconnected from the reality of the quality of the work and what goes into it. But that doesn't change the quality of the work and what goes into it. It doesn't change the music that is sitting there for all time.
1: And it's a dilemma. It's something I've always struggled with. It's like, the motivation to record and put out recordings when, you feel like it's really a labor of love. You're going to lose money. You're not going to get that many gigs from it. You can't think about that too much. You've got to just keep on going.
0: Right. Because something comes out of it that simply would not have happened if you didn't do it.
1: Right.
0: Just the energy that comes into play when great musicians get together in that supportive, all-in, environment.
1: And somehow
0: magic happens.
1: Yeah, and you can hear it. Like, it happened there.
0: It did happen.
1: And it doesn't always. You can bring great musicians together and the vibe just isn't right or whatever, but everybody was into it. Yeah.
0: Just terrific.
1: And I felt really proud of, the music that I transcribed and arranged for that session, too.
0: As well you should. Yeah. So, as far as I'm concerned, thank you for doing it, okay?
1: Thanks, Bill.
0: I imagine pretty much anybody who hears it who is into this stuff at all feels the same way. So thanks for doing it. All right. What's next? That's a tough act to follow. You're a tough act to follow, man. You're going to have to follow yourself here and see where you go. Chase your tail and see where it takes you.
1: So, apropos to what I was just saying, I actually recorded a second volume with a band in New York. Mm-hmm. I had heard a band called... I had heard the drummer Tom Rainey play with Kenny Werner, and I was just blown away, an incredible drummer. And then I went to hear a trio he played in with Mark Elias, the bass player, and Tony Malaby, the saxophonist. They had, or they may still have it, a band called La Linea, and I went out to hear them.
0: In New York.
1: In New York, yeah. And I was just like, wow, I want this to be my band, I was like, they play so well together. I just imagined this is like, I'm just going to plug them in. And so I did. And so, a few years later, I actually got a gig at, a club called The Stone, which is, John Zorn. I don't know if you know John Zorn. He's an avant-garde alto saxophonist and composer, but a real leader in the avant-garde jazz scene.
0: Okay.
1: But Duck Baker, who's a great solo guitarist, and actually recorded an album of solo Herbie Nichols arrangements on guitar,
0: which is fabulous.
1: Yeah. But Duck, I think I had sent Herbie Nichols Volume 1 to him, and he was a fan. And so he was curating a week of musicians at The Stone. So he invited me to present there. And so that I was like, oh, great. I have an excuse to go to New York and have a gig. And so I asked those guys.
0: I know who I'm going to call.
1: I know who I'm going to call. And they were available. And so, you know, I didn't even know them. But,
0: had any of them ever heard a lick of your music when you first made the phone call?
1: I
0: bet they
1: not
0: had.
1: When I first made the phone call. Perhaps they
0: asked around pretty quick.
1: And I have no idea.
0: But again, chutzpah plays.
1: Well, I mean, the great thing about the jazz.
0: You know, I don't want to call it chutzpah. Passion and the decision to go for it, asking for what you want.
1: I mean, your Nashville album, and you know that took chutzpah too, in a way, right? Like getting.
0: It was the same thing.
1: Yeah,
0: we can call it chutzpah, or we can just say making a commitment to do something you really want to do, and just asking for it to happen. And
1: What can happen if you
0: what
1: ask?
0: What can happen?
1: Huh?
0: That's right. And I really don't want to segue into my album, but. On the other hand, I don't want to lose the thread that we're just hitting. When it happens, I mean, I don't have anything to compare it to myself. I don't have a point of comparison of getting together in a studio with great musicians where it didn't happen, but it did happen. Mm-hmm. And that same phenomenon of people just getting totally into it, right? Great players getting totally into it.
1: Yeah.
0: I mean, wow. And then the music follows that. Yeah. So there you are in New York. You call these cats that you've been kind of dreaming about, your dream band.
1: Yeah.
0: And kind of keep walking us through.
1: It works out. So
0: you just get together and you played the gig without rehearsing?
1: We had one rehearsal.
0: You just handed charts?
1: I think it was that afternoon.
0: And you supplied all the charts?
1: Yeah. And so we did a set at, we shared it with Duck, actually, who played a solo guitar set. And then we played a quartet set. And then we went into the studio the next 2 days. Mm-hmm. So it was actually perfect. You know, I mean, like my first album with Alan Dawson, you know, having a gig the night before
0: loosened
1: is
0: everything
1: ideal.
0: Up,
1: right.
0: Played it out.
1: Yeah. The difference with this is no trumpet, but the same concept where we're taking... Oh, and a big difference, and I want to just mention it. I was confronted by this... handsome elderly guy at the Vineyard Haven post office a couple years after Herbie Nichols Volume 1, and he just came up to me. He said, "Are you the one who did that Herbie Nichols album?"
0: I love
1: that.
0: And
1: I was like, "Who the hell are you?" You
0: know, really?
1: Like this is weird.
0: All right.
1: But even weirder, he's like, "Herbie was a friend of mine."
0: Yeah, nice.
1: And he actually, so this is Mate Edie, who a lot of the listeners probably know. Mm. Mate died in 2017. Mm. Fascinating guy, did a lot of things, boat building. He had his own jazz radio show in New York City in the 60s, and he was a friend of Herbie Nichols and actually visited Herbie in the hospital when Herbie was dying of leukemia. So Mae just comes up to me, and beyond that, he had an acetate, you know, an old style record of recordings that he made of Herbie for his radio show. And so he gave me those, and here are recordings nobody in the world has heard since 1962 or whatever, and some compositions that nobody's heard. So I'm all over
0: that. You jumped on that.
1: I transcribed those solo piano pieces, and a few of them are performed here. And actually, the first piece I'd like to play, I believe it's the only recorded version of this song.
0: Cool.
1: Called Teddy Hale's Three-Step.
0: I got to play it right now.
1: Great.
0: All right.

0: That was one of the acetate recordings?
1: It was a transcription.
0: From the acetate.
1: Just a solo piano version of
0: that. Right. So, yeah. You know, that doesn't add to the sensibility of why do this stuff? You know, so this acetate sitting around, and it's still there.
1: Yeah.
0: It's back in a cocoon, but it's still there. And a chance encounter at a post office wakes it up and becomes a caterpillar.
1: It's amazing.
0: And that you get to train this caterpillar and make a new being out of it.
1: Yeah. And I actually ended up taking that acetate to New York City and meeting with Michael Cascuna, who was the one who put out the original Mosaic reissues.
0: Yeah.
1: And we had it professionally transferred to reel to reel or whatever.
0: Respect.
1: And there was also an interview included, so I got to hear Herbie's voice, which I don't know if many people have heard his voice. And it's now in the Columbia archives.
0: Beautiful.
1: Yeah.
0: Beautiful.
1: So
0: I know there's one more, and I'm looking forward to hearing you talk about it. Because I know the dude you're playing it with, and we're even
1: You're very familiar with this recording.
0: Referencing it because it happened right in this very room that we're sitting in.
1: What's the name of this tune?
0: Where does the time go?
1: Where does the time go?
0: Where does
1: That's
0: the time
1: right.
0: go?
1: So, sorry, Jeremy.
0: Where did the name go?
1: Where did the name go?
0: Jeremy will appreciate
1: it. All I remembered was we had this tune that we recorded here.
0: Mm-hmm.
1: So this is Jeremy Berlin, who is a fantastic pianist and a good friend and a neighbor to both of us.
0: Yeah.
1: And needed to include something with Jeremy because Jeremy, it's hard for me to, you know, express how important he is to me as a friend and as a collaborator.
0: Yeah.
1: Ever since I moved to the Vineyard, he's been my guy, you know.
0: Yeah.
1: And I think we both have learned a lot from each other and kind of, you know, spur each other on. And we've done so many different projects together. We haven't recorded much together, but this is a recording from a live duo performance we did here at Woodstove.
0: Mm-hmm.
1: And I think we all kind of agreed it had some magic to it.
0: Yes, it did.
1: So I thought this would be a good way to kind of present what Jeremy and I do as a guitar piano duo.
0: And have been for well over 20 years.
1: Yeah,
0: right?
1: And it's an unusual, you know, Bill Evans and Jim Hall are the most famous duo for piano and guitar.
0: Mm-hmm.
1: It's something you have to develop as a duo because in terms of the timbres of the instrument, you can really get in each other's way if you don't know how to play together.
0: Yep.
1: And so the collaboration we've had for over two decades, it's been, I think, a great experience for both of us.
0: And a great experience for Vineyarders and other folks who've ended up out here hearing you.
1: Mm-hmm.
0: And there needs to be a lot more of that as far as I'm concerned, including future shows here at Woodstove. And, you know, there used to be more regular jazz evenings on the island and like so many things.
1: Yeah.
0: It has kind of at least taken a temporary hiatus, a little too long of a temporary one. I'd like to see something like that happen again.
1: Yeah, me too.
0: In any event, we've got what we've got, and we're going to sit back and listen to Jeremy Berlin's Where Does the Time Go?

0: It gives me a lot of pleasure that this happened here in this room and that you guys had an opportunity to create that magic. It was palpable. You know, we had fooled around with some recording just not live, and you guys did a few things, including that, and did some nice tracks of it. But there was just something. There was just something in, likely contributed by the fact that it was in front of a live audience.
1: Definitely.
0: And it matters. It matters.
1: Yeah.
0: The audience is in the band. You know, mm-hmm. I like to call it group therapy. Everybody's in the group, and it happened. And so even with some of the warts of some of the technical recording of a live show, it's there.
1: Yeah.
0: It's there.
1: Yeah.
0: It's a beautiful piece, beautifully played. Two of you just take it to some pretty remarkable places. Well, this has really been a lot of fun,
1: Eric. Yeah,
0: thank
1: you so much, Peter. Thanks for asking me to do this. It's been a pleasure.
0: Thanks for saying yes.
1: Absolutely.
0: And, you know, you have so much going on. I know you're not going to be stopping anytime soon. And you do a lot of different music on the island and mm-hmm. a lot of different venues. But the jazz scene that you bring out here is... so special, and what do you think? How do we grow it?
1: Well, I mean, I want to thank the West Tisbury Library.
0: How about that?
1: That's important.
0: It's
1: because,
0: hugely important. Yeah,
1: they fund what we call the Second Sunday Jazz Series. They've been doing that for quite a few years now.
0: Yep. Thanks again, Eric.
1: Thank you, Peter.
0: Look forward to the next time.
1: Thanks.
0: You've been listening to an interview with Eric Johnson on Woodstove Studios Presents MVY Radio. 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This is Peter Halperin thanking you very much for joining us tonight. Hope you do again. Hope you tell your friends. And I hope you have a good night.

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